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1: Sometimes I feel like I just keep pretending.

Yeah, family funded, family life radio. I'm Sam. I used to ask God for help and not mean it. I wasn't ready to change yet. Then I finally meant it. I'll share what he did coming up after Mercy Me.

0: Oh, mercy me on Family Funded Family Life Radio. Thank you for hanging out on Friday night. My name is Sam. When you ask God for help, He answers. How do I know? Because He does it for me. And I realize in the past when I've asked for help, sometimes I ask for help and I don't mean it. But when you really mean it, He will answer. Like yesterday, I was a little stressed. I was going to have a conversation with my cousin's son. I haven't seen him in 10 years and we didn't leave on the best terms. And I was stressing and I thought, I need a drink. And I prayed to God and I asked for help and I really meant it. Help me not do this. Tell me something that will help me. And he said, I can't use you like this. When I drink, I know he can't use me. And I've been praying to be more bold in how I share God with people. And so it helped me. I can't use you like this. So I didn't drink. And when the young man came over, we had the best conversation. And we talked about God. And I know that God is going to lead him into the kingdom. And he's going to use me to do it. Because I asked for his help. And I meant it.
1: Okay, quick question. What if your next concert wasn't in a stadium or church, but next to something straight out of the Bible? Right now, we're getting people signed up for a trip for four to the 40 Days of Christian Music Festival at the Ark Encounter in Kentucky. He's working on me, still changing me piece by piece. You'll hear your favorite artists singing your favorite songs. People like Crowder, John Reddick, and Matthew West. How could it always fall down? Picture it. Thousands of voices, hands in the air, worshiping together. Right next to a life-size Noah's Ark. Oh, and this isn't just tickets. We're talking airfare, hotel, rental car. 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
1: How do you get started on the future God has for you if you've been feeling kind of stuck? 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
1: Yes.
0: Yay! Awesome.
1: Oh my gosh.
0: That means you guys would get to choose from Matthew West, Crowder, Jeremy Camp, and then have this worship concert right beside a life-size Noah's Ark.
1: That is incredible. This has been like a dream vacation that we've been thinking about this for years. It would be so amazing.
0: Well, tell me about your family.
1: So we have a son. He just turned 8 in April. And then our daughter, she's about to turn 6 in May. So, we just try and raise them in the ways of the Lord and talk about biblical history and how it's still so, you know, pertinent to now, and that the way that the Bible is and the way that the Lord is and just his design and how his patterns work and just seeing everything that was back then is still true today.
0: Yes.
1: And so when we talk about Noah's Ark and stuff, they love those bigger than life stories. And so to be able to see like a replica of that, I think it would be really mind blowing and really cool.
0: I'm going to send you a free video of Journey Through the Ark Encounter so you can show it to them and talk about it. I hope you win the whole thing. It would be really fun.
1: Me too. We'll be praying too.
0: Are any of your kids there? Could I say hi?
1: So this is Sam from Family Life Radio, and we just got entered to win the contest.
2: Hi.
0: Hi. How old are you?
2: 5
0: years old is the perfect age. And what's your name?
2: Spencer,
0: I am so excited to send you a video about the Ark Encounter that you can look at with your mom and dad. And I'm just really happy I got to talk with you. Do you like Noah's Ark?
2: Yeah, I like snakes the most because once I held one.
0: You held one before?
2: Yeah.
0: You're so brave. That's amazing. I love all animals. I'm so excited for you guys as a family to win this. Congratulations.
2: Thanks.
0: Thank you, guys. We love you. And if you're listening and you go, I want to qualify for a flyaway to the Ark Encounter in Kentucky, well, okay. Your chance to qualify next. Kankel Fritz and Friends in the morning on Monday. Check out all the details. 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

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I'm Sam, right in front of your weekend. If you're stuck in traffic, something good about it. Coming up after Rhett Walker.

0: Walker on Family Funded Family Life Radio. Happy Friday night. My name is Sam. How do you stay connected to God? You talk to Him.
1: I do a lot of driving for my job, and so I spend a lot of time in traffic. Conversation with God. I try to keep that going as much as I can throughout the day.
0: How do you talk to Him? Just kind of like a friend?
1: Conversation like as if I were talking to a friend, and then other times it's more focused on one-on-one with Him.
0: It's so good. You think about the people that we are closest to. Who becomes our best friend? It's the people who you spend the most time with, and they become familiar. And so we get to spend time with Him, even if it's in traffic.
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I'm Sam. Confessions of a mom who's scared of sleepovers. I'll tell you what God did with my fear. 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

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Hi, I'm Sam. Do parents ever feel like they know what they're doing? I don't. We had our first sleepover.

0: is this little girl saying? And what she's really saying is, I feel nervous and I need love. And so I just gave her a hug and I said, you are just adorable and I just love you. And I laid down beside the bed. They were both in the double bed. And I reached my hand up and I held her hand. And she went to sleep. And they slept in for all night. They didn't wake up. I was like, yes, I did it. I am the sleepover mom. And her mom came early in the morning and brought donuts with sprinkles. So, you know, worked out well. I was like, make mine a double. Whew.
1: Clutter is a threat to your happiness. I am Dr. Randy Carlson with another Intentional Living Minute. I was stunned to learn that in the United States, we spend $54 billion a year on storage lockers to store the things that we can't get into our basement or our garage. Did you know that the average 10-year-old has 238 toys, but the research shows they play with 12 of them? Clutter comes in a lot of different forms. We can have mental clutter where our minds are cluttered with the past and with issues of resentment and bitterness, or it could be spiritual clutter, or it could be emotional clutter, or relational clutter, financial clutter. Lots of forms of clutter, but all of them can be a threat to every area of your life. Remember what the scripture says in 1 Timothy chapter 6, that godliness with contentment is great gain. Declutter your life today. When you do, that's intentional living.
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3: I am amazed at how different people can be, even within my own family, like even when we're trying to find a movie we can all agree on. 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God made us that way, with unique strengths and gifts. And when we join together, it's powerful. In the Bible, Jesus prays that we would be unified so that the world would know that God sent him and that he loves us. Different people, one all-encompassing passion. 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
3: If you're the parent or grandparent of a prodigal son or daughter who may even be a young adult or adult by now, and prodigal, how you define that, there's clearly a breach. They're not heading in a direction that you know God would intend for their life, and there's tension in the relationship, and you want to know how to handle this and how to be the kind of parent that God wants you to be during this time. Or you're listening, we have people who call whenever we do this topic and say, I am the prodigal and I'm in the middle of it right now. And they want to talk about it, or they've been there in that process and they want to give some advice. We're all in this together. We got some callers we're going to get to in a moment. Love to have you join in with your story on our storyline as you call 888-888-1717. I'm Dr. Randy. This is Intentional Life Media. We're at the Intentional Living Center, a place where we just ooze with love for you guys and ladies. Because we know that when you and I choose to live an intentional life in Jesus Christ, our life is going to be much better. Amen? All right. Again, 888-888-1717 is the phone number. 888-888-1717.
4: About the prodigal child that you're talking about, I was one of those. And there's one thing I want to recommend to parents to not say ever. My dad had told me, if you're going to leave, don't come back. He told me, you know, kind of like a threat, trying to make me to stay. He says, please don't do this. You cannot leave. Once you leave, that's it. You can't come back. I was going to come back several times. I thought about it when things got really rough. And my mom asked me later on in life, this was like 30 years ago, why didn't you call us for help? Or why didn't you? I said, because it would ring through my head that dad said, you know what? If you leave now, don't come back. We won't take you back. Words echoed through my mind the whole time for about 20 years. So anyway, that's one thing not to do if you have a prodigal child or if you think someone's going to leave. Don't ever say that. It might ruin their life, your relationship. So. All right, well, thanks. Okay, bye.
3: All right, it's a good reminder. Leave the door ajar, but it may be that it doesn't mean it's a swinging door or a revolving door either, right? Got to have some balance there. Talking about prodigals today, you love them and you care for the one, you want the best for them, and we're going to take some calls and see if we can help each other think this through together. Rick, you're first up here in Michigan. Welcome to the show. How you doing?
5: All right. How you doing, Dr. Randy?
3: Doing well. Thank you.
5: That's good.
3: What have you learned? What have you learned about this topic?
5: Oh, man, this was an interesting topic. This was actually my first time hearing your show. And when I heard the topic, it really touched me because I was a prodigal child myself. Mm. And I have a older son now. He's 34 now. And in his younger, you know, years, he was going through a lot of the same things that I went through, that I took my mother through. And it just really, you know, saying, touched me when I heard your topic. And my mom was a praying mother. And I remember days, you know, just seeing her at the table. I would catch her at the end of her bed on her knees, always praying. And I knew, you know, she was praying for me because of a lot of the things I was doing. But it took me, you know, a while before I changed. I would say when I got to my middle 30s, I began to change. And my mom always took us to church. So, you know, she had passed away. But once I got older, I started going back to church and I began my transformation and change. And so I started going through with my son as a young younger son and into his teen years. But long story short, I just remembered, you know, all the stuff I sent her through. So I would just, you know, continue to just pray for him. At first, I would, you know, really give him a hard time, but I had to think back of all the things that I was doing. And so it just took me back to say, just remember what my mom did. Just pray.
6: Right.
5: Stop trying to, you know, really chastise him and just pray. So eventually he began to change. He's in his middle 30s now, and he's doing really well. He went through a lot of things, got in a lot of trouble, and now he's changed, and he actually works with me, and our relationship has really transformed, and it's amazing. It's really great.
3: That's
5: now.
3: Great. And see, what you've lived long enough now, Rick, that you had the opportunity to see that circle, that full, what your mother, sounds like your mother didn't get to see with you, but I'm sure she's rejoicing in heavens knowing that this is getting passed on. And that's one of the messages. I think we can try to rush healing in someone's life, but sometimes God has his own, I don't know, is the path that some of us get on, we have to just get through that path until we get back to where God wants us to be, which is a powerful message. Now, you said you just found, did you just find the station? How did you find us today?
5: I've been listening to this station kind of off and on for a couple of months now, but it was just happened to be on the station as I got into my van to make my way home from work, and then I heard the topic, and it just really touched me because, like I said, I went through it with my parent, and I went through it with my son, and now, like I say, glory be to God. Amen. I changed, and he's changed. Yes.
3: Amen to that. Hey, Rick, I'm glad you're listening, and it's no accident that you just happened to turn the radio on, and it landed on Family Life Radio there in Michigan. Appreciate your call. Drive safely. Thanks for sharing your story. Chelsea's in Arizona. Hi, Chelsea. How are you?
7: I'm doing fantastic. How are you?
3: Terrific. Thank you for calling in today. Appreciate it. What's your story about being a prodigal?
7: So I grew up in the church, going to church every Sunday. My mom was big into church. She helped with Sunday school. And then when I was 17, my grandpa passed away, and I completely went against, I lost my faith, I guess you could say. I started living not in the Christian way at all. Like I went into a really deep depression. I was told I wouldn't have kids later on, and if I did, I would miscarry. Well, here to come find out, I have two kids now. And I've gone, like, I went back to church last year.
3: Good.
7: My oldest son, he will be 12 in July, and he was baptized last April.
3: Amen.
7: He asked me the first day we went to church, the first time I took him to church, he told me, he was like, Mom, I want to do that. Because they were baptizing, you know, they were doing baptisms. And I told him, I was like, after you understand what that symbolizes and what it's significant, the significant meaning behind it, then by all means, I will support you. I will let you do it. And a couple months later, he understood, and he was able to tell me what it meant. Amen. So he got baptized later last year. Me and my husband were baptized.
3: Amen.
7: We go to church every Sunday. We go to small groups during the week.
3: What do you think brought you back, Beth? What was it a point? And I mean, it sounds like you just kind of wandered away, and something happened. When Grandpa died, something happened, didn't it, in your head?
7: Yeah, I wasn't ready to let go of my grandpa. He was my mom uprooted me from Florida and then moved to Arizona. And my grandpa wasn't doing so good. So that's why we came to Arizona. And I was able to spend the last 6 months of his life with him every day. So I'm thankful for that. Yeah. And like, I was there when he passed away, and it messed me up.
3: Yeah. Hey, listen, there are things that can happen in our life. We have situations that happen that cause people to rethink everything in their life. These oh no moments, I call them oh no moments in life, that can lead to, you know, what's going on, doubts in our life and different things. What is it that kind of turned the corner for you later that say, hey, I want to come back. I want to come home. What was it?
7: My kids. It was because I remember when I was a kid, I remember always looking forward to Sundays because it was a positive. I was always around positive people, and I'm a positive person myself. And I wanted my kids to understand, like, not ever, even though every day has like the negative, there's always a positive. God gives you blessings that you might not be able to see right then and there, but a couple weeks later or a couple days later, you could look back and be like, hey, this happened maybe because of this and this. So with me having kids, it kind of, and the fact that I was told I wouldn't have kids, like my kids are blessings, even though sometimes they love to push those buttons. I thank God every day that he entrusted me to raise two men. Mm-hmm. And I always like, I'm trying to get my brother, like I've gotten my brother to open up his heart back to church.
3: Yeah.
7: He brought his kids this past Sunday to church, and they have never gone to church.
3: Yeah.
7: And yesterday he asked me, he was like, what time is men's group and what time is youth group?
3: Wow. That's a big step. That's huge. Hey, Beth, thank you for sharing your story. You know, I think there are many, maybe it's you. You grew up in the church. I'm sorry, Chelsea, you grew up in the church, and you kind of left, you know, we know the statistics are not encouraging by the time young people graduate from high school and get into college. Many wander just away, and it's sometimes it's a season, and as parents, you see that, you're concerned, you love them, you want the best for them. Boy, this is a time of a lot of prayer, a lot of patience, waiting, trusting, and allowing God to do his work. Okay. Okay. Hang on, Beth. We're going to get to you in a moment. We're talking about prodigals today. Maybe you're one. You know, by the way, a prodigal is just one living in a hash heap somewhere. You could be walking away from God's intention for your life and be very successful. You could be listening today and everything is, you know, going great, but you know, inside your head and your heart, you're still a prodigal from God, and that he wants something for you better than what's going on in your life right now. Not only because it's not only a prodigal when you're in pain, you can be a prodigal and be thinking things are great. And so today we're really focusing on how do we as parents with our kids, grandkids, be intentional when we have that prodigal in our life.
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10: My dad and what an influence he's been in my life. He's always been so loving and kind and so strong in his faith. When I was 18, I went through a terrible time where I was struggling with my faith. I completely walked away from Christianity. I completely disowned everything that I had grown up believing. I was angry. I fought with my parents constantly. I was so scared. But I just remember my dad telling me, you just keep at it, because I know that you will come back to Christianity, and I know that your faith will be strong, and I know that no other belief will hold a candle to what Christ has for you, and I know that Christianity is the right way, and I know that you're going to come back to it, and that just spoke so much to me. It was so important to my decision because I felt he was so confident. And I just want to say to dads out there that might have a daughter struggling with their faith, don't give up. Just don't give up. It may seem like a dead-end thing. It may seem hopeless. It may seem like your daughter will never turn back to you, will never turn back to God, but don't give up. You just stay confident, because confidence speaks volumes to a daughter.
3: Amen. Thank you for that story. Wow. You know, I'm going to get to Beth. Beth, you're probably hearing that. I wonder how that touches you. It says here that you have a prodigal son who wants to leave, and you're kind of wonder how do I approach it?
11: Yes. Hello, Dr. Randy. Thank you for taking my call, and hope you're doing well.
3: Thank you.
11: I have always expressed love and my desire to let him know that he's loved and it's safe here, and they can always be here. And he says, you should kick me out. And I see the doors always open. And over the weekend, I found some more information with, drugs and attitude and behavior towards me. And he had apologized later that night and gave me a hug and said sorry. And so I texted him that it really hurt me. So I'm used to expressing my emotions, but do I need to like stay strong and firm like the other gal? Or do we let them know how we're feeling? And so I'm trying to figure that line there. And thank you so much for your time.
3: You're very welcome, Beth. And I hear you. You sound like a sweet, tender mom, and you love your son. You want the best for him. He even says, I'm surprised you haven't thrown me out, sounds like. So he's aware of the fact that there's lines that maybe he's crossed in terms of your home and values and legal and otherwise. Whenever there's two sides, I always tell parents there's two sides to this thing of parenting. There's a soft side and there's a harder, tougher side. And I always tell parents that the soft side, man, when you got a child that's hurting, struggling, and trying to make decisions. And they need that tender touch and a hug and some prayer and some support. We need to give that to them. But then there are times when you have a son or daughter or grandchild, no matter what age, that we have to have some boundaries put in place and say no. You know, that no's okay. There's a point where saying this is a line. This is beyond this line. I'm not going. I can't go there. It's not good for you. It's not good for me. As far as showing your emotion, yeah, I mean, you are who you are and you need to show that. But remember, your emotion isn't only tenderness. Your emotion sometime, and you heard it. You heard it from that spot we just aired where it was her dad that said, hey, you're going to wander, but I know God's going to call you back sometime. I have confidence in that. But at the same time, there must be some toughness in terms of this is where we are. And this is the line that we draw in our home. And when we violate that, by the way, we got to make sure we know where the line is, why we have that line, and how I got to have that line. But at the same time, when that line is there, to be clearly communicated and to be firm in the process when we have to be. And that's not always easy. Because you love your son, you love your daughter, you want the best for them. But as I said earlier, I think many times we can stand in the way of our kids. We can stand in the way of what God is trying to do in their life. And in the process, we don't help them. We really hold them back. All right, let's go to Mark in Michigan. Mark, have you gone down this path? And if you have, what have you learned?
12: Well, I did. And I'm experiencing now with my oldest child something similar. Mm. And it causes me to think back to my own experience. My prodigal period was relatively short. Maybe 12 or 18 months, right around the turn of adulthood out of high school, just eclipsed by sin and curiosity and poor choices. I just remember my dad, who was a praying man, and would remind me that he and my mother prayed for me every night before bed, telling me, son, God has not moved, and neither have I. You are the one who is breaking fellowship because of your decisions. But I'm here for you, and I will continue to pray for you. And years later, he's been gone about 6 years now, but at his funeral, I remember saying to a pastor friend, I'm a pastor now, many of his prayers were answered. I said, the thing I'm going to miss most about my dad is that I knew I had someone praying for me every day, and I could sense, and I am a beneficiary of the power of those prayers. And that wise man looked at me and said, Mark, the effect of those prayers is still ongoing.
3: Yes.
12: So to those prodigals out there whose parents have gone on, those prayers they prayed for you have not timed out. And I remember that as I think about my own daughter now, who I'm standing strong by God's grace. And I pray that she too will understand the power of the gospel, and that as I ask the Lord to release his hounds of grace on her and chase her down wherever she is and draw her right back to him. I think about, you know, the way my dad stood steady and how much that was a blessing to me and how I still benefit from all of those prayers from mom and dad. So I'm grateful for the protection and the goodness that came from them being so steady and upright with me during those years where I strayed. Just want to be an encouragement.
3: Well, you are. And, I'm sure it's difficult as a dad. You've been through it. You know your own story, and then you see your daughter and you love her and want the best for her. It probably gives you reminded empathy and care for you, those that you're caring for in your church and other families that are going through it.
12: Yep. Pray for your kids. The effectual, fervent prayer of a righteous person availed much.
3: Amen.
12: Dad used to say that. He believed it.
3: Yeah.
12: And I tell people, you can't pull on God's ear figuratively enough because he loves you and he hears you.
3: Amen.
12: And that's something we can do when we feel like we have no other power or control. We can go to the throne.
3: Amen.
12: And he's sympathetic to our needs. And without that, I think some days watching, you know, my little girl learn life's lessons and experience hard knocks and the consequences of sin, it's the only solace. Is knowing that her Heavenly Father loves her more than I do.
3: Mm. Amen. Mark, you've been very articulate, very open, transparent. as a pastor and as a dad, both. And I thank you for it.
12: Now, Dr. Randy, you're an encouragement. Over 40 years listening to the station, and still today, leading it, giving blessings in our life. As I listen today, I really appreciate it.
13: Something that I have observed in working with people over the years is that it's only the human beings within God's magnificent creation. It's only you and I as human beings, young and old, who limit our growth. Have you ever seen a tree that grows halfway and then stops? Have you ever seen anything in God's creation that doesn't reach for maximum potential? It's only the human being, it's only us as men and women that limit our growth. And the truth I want to share with you today is this. God made you and me to thrive.
3: Yeah, he did, he does, he loves you. And if you're not feeling that, there are days you don't feel it. I get it. I mean, come on, not every day we feel like we're thriving, but do you look at yourself over the last 6 months and say, yay, I'm growing closer to Christ. I'm growing in my life emotionally, spiritually, relationally, or am I having aha moments or difficult moments or things in my life where I can be a little more intentional in my walk with him? That's the story today. Thank you for your support. Thank you for being with us. Thank you for being a difference maker. Come and join us at theintentionallife.com. 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And thank you for standing with us.
14: Hi, Dr. Randy. This is Adriana. I am a prodigal daughter. I was saved at the age of 8, and my dad went to prison for 5 years when I was younger. When he was finally out of jail, I was 13, and when I saw that he went back to his old life, he's a musician, so in the music that he was playing and drinking and doing drugs, that kind of gave me license to be crazy and wild until I was 26. Once I turned 26, I gave my life back to the Lord, but a lot of things had to happen for me to turn my life back. One thing was that my mom is a Christian, and she just never stopped praying for me. She never gave up, and she always told me, look for a church, connect with a local church, and would also say that you're a daughter of the Most High King, and she always reminded me of that. She knew that I was going to come back, and that really would make me tear up when she would tell me, and sometimes I didn't want to hear it, but I just like to encourage those parents to keep trying and to keep praying and to not give up, because the Lord answers prayer.
3: Never giving up. That's a great way to wrap up 2 days in a row of hearing stories, really powerful stories of prodigals who've come back and parents who've had prodigals that came back and parents with prodigals still in the prodigal state. 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

0: 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My friends, you made it. You made it through the week, through your Friday. And even if this week didn't go the way that you wanted, we have the hope that this is not all there is. His mercy me.
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You ever catch yourself saying something and then instantly wishing you could take it back? You responded too soon. Yeah, me too. Same. And in a world that's

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Katie Nicole, it's Family Life Radio, and your verse for this Friday evening comes from Psalm 16:11. You make known to me the path of life. In your presence there is fullness of joy. At your right hand are pleasures forevermore.

And Wilson, it's Family Life Radio. I'm Matt Pelishek. You know, some days serving God is just feels unglamorous, feels ordinary, right? No applause, not the big things, but simply showing up. And sometimes we look down on that, but God just sees that as obedience in the everyday. Did I-

0: You know, in a world that seems to continually be giving us bad news, I think it's those little stories of kindness that bring so much hope that the world really needs. Hey, it's Family Life Radio. My name is Matt Pelichek, filling in for Bill tonight. And I saw somebody sharing online, it posted about they were at Walmart doing the after work stop. You know, you get that text message, hey, just pick up a few things at the store. But because it was around 5 o'clock, it's crowded, and even though self-checkout lines are long. But the guy notices there is a Walmart employee also in the line with one of those, like, hot meals, you know, that they have at the deli. And he can tell this guy must be on his break, but he's in this long line. And so he's like, hey, bud, you on your break? And the guy's like, yeah. He's like, hey, man, and because he was almost up to the register, it's like, you can jump ahead of me. So he lets this guy jump in front of him in the line so he has time to eat his food during his break. And he's just making small talk with him. He's like, you worked here very long? And guy's like, this is actually only my third day. It was this small act of kindness. But you know what it took? It took being aware of the people around you. And it took a little selflessness. It took a little letting yourself be inconvenienced for the sake of somebody else. Such a great example of the way Jesus was to others as well.
1: Okay, quick question. What if your next concert wasn't in a stadium or church, but next to something straight out of the Bible? Right now, we're getting people signed up for a trip for four to the 40 Days of Christian Music Festival at the Ark Encounter in Kentucky. He's working on me, still changing me piece by piece. You'll hear your favorite artists singing your favorite songs. People like Crowder, John Reddick,
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I remember

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My name is Matt Pelichek. You know, it's important to show kindness when we have the opportunity to strangers, but it's also important to show kindness to yourself. Maybe receive grace the same way that we talk about giving it.

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0: 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Hey, my name is Matt Palaszczuk. I'm filling in for Bill Ronning tonight. And I recently read through, again, the Book of Acts. And something I kind of noticed, had not really thought of much before. There's this moment in the Book of Acts where Paul is walking around Athens. And he's basically just, he's paying attention. He sees all of the things. He sees their idols. He sees the art. He hears the questions. And instead of rolling his eyes or just, you know, blasting them, he's like, hey, I noticed this altar to an unknown God. Let me tell you about the God you're already reaching for. And what hit me about this is Paul starts with noticing, not talking. And maybe that's the first step for us, too. You know, before we jump into telling people what we think they need to know, what if we slowed down long enough to actually hear what they're trying to say? To see their searching, their hurts, their unknown God moments. Listening isn't weakness. It's how truth starts to sound like love. And of course, there is a time to speak truth clearly. But truth was never meant to be a drive-by, you know? It's meant to be shared in relationship, in presence, and in love. So think of things this way. Maybe the people around us, they're not actually as far from God as we might think. Maybe their questions are already pointing them towards him. And our job? Not to win the arguments, but just to notice the longing that's underneath and gently point to the one who can actually fill it.
1: It's uncomfortable to think about it, but many children around the world are just waiting, waiting for food, safety, and for someone to simply say they're loved. Hi, this is Misty from The Morning Show, and I recently had the opportunity to visit Kenya and see firsthand the abject poverty for those children who are still waiting. 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

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Happy Friday. 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

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By the way, we'd love to connect with you if you're already on Instagram or Facebook. 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It's Zach Williams. All

0: There was recently a dad in New Jersey who did something so powerful for his son, who had to go open heart surgery when he was a baby. So his little boy carries a scar across his chest, and the dad decided, you know what? I'm going to get that same scar tattooed on my own chest. It's Family Life Radio. My name's Matt Pelishek, and this is what he said about it. He said, I want my son to look at me and know I'm in this with you. Man, what a picture of the Father's heart, of the heart of God. You know, Isaiah 53 says this of Jesus, surely he took upon our pain and bore our suffering. Our Heavenly Father, you know, he never leaves us to walk through pain alone. In fact, through Jesus, he took our scars onto himself. Maybe today you need that reminder that you're not alone in what you're carrying, in the pain that you have. And just like that dad, your Father in heaven says, I am in this with you.
1: 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Often, I really have to hold myself back from overreacting to the latest post. I was reading Romans 14:19, and I think it's a good place to restart the conversation. It says, I should try to live at peace with everyone and encourage others to have faith. 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

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Sometimes you get to the weekend and you're like, I'd love to just rest, but you're feeling overwhelmed. Calendar looks like it's a cry for help, you know? But God isn't troubled over it. God knows what you're going through, and He's not going to let you do it by yourself. Smoke.

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1: 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Hey, I'm Matt Pelishek. 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And maybe you're ready for that. 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A reminder that God's mercies are new every morning. Here's Emerson Day. 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

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Sometimes when the news headlines and social media are just loud and overwhelming, it's time to turn them off and let the music speak to you. 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

0: You know, becoming an adult is such a funny thing. I mean, I'm 45 now, but I still feel like there are moments where I'm, oh yeah, I guess I have to act like a grown-up now. It's Family Life Radio. My name is Matt Pelichek. But there's a number of things, especially when I was younger, and I feel like I see this with other younger people as they kind of step into adulthood. There are these things that we buy because we feel like, well, I'm an adult now and I have to have this. But then you never actually use them. I've got a list of the top five things we buy because we're adults. We're supposed to have these. And then you don't. You never use them. Number five is that fondue set, the one you got for your wedding. You know, some of you have been married 25 years and it's still in the box in the garage. Yeah, maybe because cheese lava wasn't a part of the weekly dinner plan. Number four, the emergency sewing kit. You're like, I'm totally going to need this. I'm going to fix a button. But instead, you never wear that shirt again. Number three, the flashlight that you keep in the kitchen because you have to use your phone flashlight just to find the flashlight. Number two is that set of workout DVDs still in the plastic. You never crack those open. Now nobody's got a DVD player. And then I think this is maybe the number one item. It's that weird kitchen device. You've had it so long and you're not even really sure what it's for anymore. Like, it might be for peeling avocados. It's possibly for glazing a ham. I don't know.
1: Okay, quick question. What if your next concert wasn't in a stadium or church,
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1: Right now, we're getting people signed up for a trip for four to the 40 Days of Christian Music Festival at the Ark Encounter in Kentucky.
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6: 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Grave Robber is going to be meaningful to a lot of people. I love the story of Lazarus. It's one of my favorite moments in all of the Bible. If you're following somebody who can raise the dead, he can call your name, and whatever you're up against right now, I know he can call.

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Seth Schleter, it's Family Life Radio. 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
1: 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You may know this song. I highly suggest you check out the music video too. It's so powerful. 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

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Hey, I'm Matt Pelichek. We all love seeing the big leaps of faith, but I think a lot of times God seems fond of those small, obedient steps, you know? And inching forward still counts as following Him. Here's Pat Barrett. Worthy.

0: think so many of us deal with some level of doubt in our faith. And what can make it more difficult is we often feel like we can only silently deal with our doubts, you know, because saying them out loud makes it feel too real, or maybe you don't want others who seem more spiritual looking down on you. It's Family Life Radio. My name is Matt Pelishek. Those things are true of me anyways. I've been there many times. And it still happens sometimes, you know, whether it's a doubt or just a deep question when things happen that don't seem fair at all. Can I give you a little comfort in that? This is something that's brought me comfort. God is not at all surprised or deterred by your doubts. He's not put off or offended. He knows they're going to happen. And you know what? Not only that, we can be honest about it. I love the story of the dad who brings his son to Jesus, who's possessed and he's injuring himself. So he comes to Jesus out of desperation, and he's not even sure if Jesus can fix it, because what he says is, if you can do anything, take pity on us and help us. And even when Jesus says anything is possible for those who believe, the dad doesn't automatically have faith at that point. You remember what he said? He said, help me in my unbelief. It's him admitting his doubt, but saying, I need your help to get through that too. Whatever your doubts or questions are today, this week, it's okay. You can be honest with God about them and say, help me in my unbelief.
1: 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Hi, this is Bill Scott with Family Life Radio. And I've never just thrown a bunch of clothes into a suitcase and hoped for the best. The same principle applies when it comes to creating short-term financial goals. 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

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Hey, just a reminder, if you don't catch the interviews in the morning, Monday mornings with Kinkle Fritz and Friends, they've got a podcast, and I so recommend checking them out. There's so many great conversations. The one from earlier this week, they sat down with John Acuff. Such a good conversation. You can find that and all the podcasts, all the guests they've had on at myflr.org.

Phil Wickham, this is Family Life Radio. You know, sometimes people come down on the phrase thoughts and prayers or I'm praying for you. Around here, we say it because we know prayer is powerful and effective. It's Crowder, Somebody Pray. Every

John Reddick, you found Family Life Radio. Thank you for being here. Thank you for putting up with me. Well, Bill Ronning is out this week. Right now, it's Elevation Worship.

0: There's a really popular verse, you've probably heard it, comes from Isaiah 43, 18 and 19, says, "Forget the former things, do not dwell on the past. See, I am doing a new thing. It springs up, do you not perceive it?" And there's a lot of excitement, there's a lot of power in this verse, but I think there's maybe a part of it that sometimes we overlook. It's Family Life Radio, my name is Matt Pelishek, because usually when we hear that verse, we think, yes, I've got to let go of that thing, the thing I did last year, you know, the former self, and yes, absolutely. God invites us to leave our failures behind, 100%. But sometimes I think what's harder to let go of isn't just the mistakes we made, but it's the mindsets that we carry. You know, for example, maybe at one time you believed God was angry with you all the time. Maybe you thought you had to earn His love. Maybe you were convinced that your past somehow has disqualified you. Those beliefs may have actually shaped how you saw yourself and even how you treated others. But God says, forget the former things. That includes these false ideas that, you know, keep us stuck. He's doing a new thing. And here's the best part. He doesn't just invite us to move on from our past. He invites us to believe differently. So today, maybe ask God, is there something I still believe about God or about myself that you want to change? Let Him renew your mind, not just your circumstances. Because the new thing God is doing, it starts with the way that we think.
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1: 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So you can take a deep breath today knowing you're held. 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
0: 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Celebrating

Mercy Me, Family Life Radio. My name is Matt Pelishek. I realize I have this problem. It's where I say, yeah, I will pray about it. And then immediately I do everything else except pray about it. I try to solve the problem other ways. I'm trying to be better at that, but maybe today we try talking to God first before taking our stress on. Hey.

CC1 Inns, it's Family Life Radio. Hey, thanks for being here tonight. Whatever this week, whatever today has looked like for you, you found a source to be encouraged and uplifted. It's Cody Carnes.

0: I know I'm so guilty of this. You ever catch yourself saying something and then you instantly wish you could take it back? I've done it more times than I care to remember. And I think, you know, in this world that is quick to judge and even quicker to clap back at you, mercy really stands out. It's Family Life Radio. My name's Matt Pelishek. Sometimes it's as simple as just pausing in the moment before you say anything, choosing better words. Pause before the sarcasm. Pause before the jab we want to throw. And just saying something that actually builds another person up. Colossians 4:6 actually says, when you talk, you should always be kind and pleasant, so you will be able to answer everyone in the way you should. And Jesus, you know, he made it clear. People matter more than being right, more than winning the argument. Choose mercy and extend grace.
1: Okay, quick question. What if your next concert wasn't in a stadium or church, but next to something straight out of the Bible? Right now, we're getting people signed up for a trip for four to the 40 Days of Christian Music Festival at the Ark Encounter in Kentucky. He's working on me, still changing me piece by piece. You'll hear your favorite artists singing your favorite songs. People like Crowder, John Reddick,
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Hey, just a reminder, be listening tomorrow. 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

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You know, we can be sometimes excited at the beginning of the story, happy about the end of the story, but you know what we don't like so much? The middle. But that's oftentimes where God does his deepest work. Here's for King and Country.

Cochran and Company, it's Family Life Radio. If you've got that thing, the conversation, the heated exchange still on your mind today, before you take it to social media, before you email your friends about it, take it to God. Take it to prayer. It's always the best place to start.

0: Years ago, a pastor asked a question that was so simple, but it was so impactful for me. It stayed with me for years. Are we willing to be inconvenienced for the kingdom of God? It's Family Life Radio. My name is Matt Pelishek. Like, here's a great example, a story I was reading, somebody shared online. They got that text message to pick up a few things at the store after work. So they get to a Walmart, and it's right at the busy time. It's just after 5. Everybody's there. The self-checkout line is long. So he's in this line. He's been in the line for a while, and he's finally getting close. It's almost his turn. And then he notices, kind of further back in the line, there's a guy who's an employee. He's a Walmart employee. And he can tell by looking at him, he's got just like one of those hot meals from like the deli section. He's like, I bet that guy's on his break right now. So he's like, hey, man, you working? You on your break right now? He's like, yeah. And he's like, well, I don't want you to have to stand in line for half your break. Go ahead and jump in front of me. You can go before I go. Now, this guy's already been waiting in line for a while. But sheepishly, the guy does. He thanks him. He goes in front and he takes his food so he actually can eat while he still has time on his break. And the guy's just making small talk with him. How long you worked here? It was his third day. Only his third day working there. Man, I love when I see a story like that. This is the kind of opportunity where he was willing to be inconvenienced for someone else. And especially when we're in a rush, I know for me, if I'm in a rush, especially it's like a long day, now I got to stop at the store, I'm not thinking about making it longer. But those small opportunities to be kind to others can make lifelong impacts.
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And hey, anything that may be keeping you up that's stressful or playing out situations from this week in your mind, I pray that God gives you good rest tonight. 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

0: Okay, quick question. What if your next concert wasn't in a stadium or church,
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0: Okay, quick question. What if your next concert wasn't in a stadium or church,
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0: Right now, we're getting people signed up for a trip for four to the 40 Days of Christian Music Festival at the Ark Encounter in Kentucky.
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I believe-

0: gave up on me. And God will never give up on you or me. 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

0: 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Hi, I'm Jennifer Davis. I hope your day's going good. And I think I can help make it a little bit better, especially for the summertime, with our 40 Days of Christian Music giveaway. Here's what we are doing, my friends. We are sending you and three others to a very cool Christian music festival at the Ark Encounter in Kentucky. So imagine this. Getting your praise on and worshiping alongside lots and lots of other people while hearing your favorite Christian artists like Jeremy Camp, Crowder, and others right next to a life-size Noah's Ark. It's going to be a really cool experience this summer, and we want to make it even better for you by providing the airfare, the hotel and rental car, the admission to the Ark Encounter, their Creation Museum, and the 40 Days of Christian Music Festival. And to make it even better on you, you get to choose your weekend, you get to choose the artists that you want to see, and all you have to do is listen. It's just that easy. 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And all qualifying finalists, you're still going to get the free Journey Through the Ark Encounter video download. It's pretty neat. 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I hope you win. 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
1: Clutter is a threat to your happiness. Hi, I'm Dr. Randy Carlson with another Intentional Living Minute. I was stunned to learn that in the United States, we spend $54 billion a year on storage lockers to store the things that we can't get into our basement or our garage. Did you know that the average 10-year-old has 238 toys, but the research shows they play with 12 of them? Clutter comes in a lot of different forms. We can have mental clutter where our minds are cluttered with the past and with issues of resentment and bitterness, or it could be spiritual clutter, or it could be emotional clutter, or relational clutter, financial clutter. Lots of forms of clutter, but all of them can be a threat to every area of your life. Remember what the scripture says in 1 Timothy chapter 6, that godliness with contentment is great gain. Declutter your life today. When you do, that's intentional living.
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1: Hey, good morning. We are Kenkel Fritz and Friends. Thanks so much for listening. Misty's here. Producer Adam's here. I'm the Kenkel Fritz guy.
2: Good morning.
1: Morning.
2: If you've been around a few decades or more.
3: Why are you looking at me?
2: Wow. I'm just saying in general.
1: Especially when I said or more.
3: Right, exactly. That was intentional. Yeah. All right. Ooh, go ahead.
2: Do we have to go to song?
3: It's sir,
2: a
3: time for a song? Proceed with caution.
2: Well, we're all on the same camp here. You start to have checkpoints in life where you realize things are moving along. But it's not always body aches or age itself. I was with friends the other day. We were invited over to a person's house, and they did this big lunch. And a few of us were in the kitchen, and we were looking around, and we're like, wow, this kitchen island is gorgeous. And it's huge. I wish I had a house with an island that big.
1: Wow.
2: And it was three of us guys in our mid to early 30s. And suddenly I stopped my mind. I was like, I would have never said this 10 years ago out loud.
3: You wouldn't have even noticed it 10 years ago.
2: Repeatedly said it all afternoon. And I realized I did another person's friend's house 2 weeks ago.
1: Mentioning now, how the island kitchen looks nice.
2: Yes. Yes. I am now judging friends' houses by their kitchen islands. Not even the foundation, the location like I used to, if you could put up a cool projector for video games. Those days are gone. I'm too old now. It's not how I think.
1: That is so funny.
2: This is wild.
3: It happens.
2: Adam, it does. I guess.
1: I guess you are getting older.
2: I guess. Yeah. Kitchen Island. I love the molding. You know?
1: The molding.
2: The stove with that middle, pancake maker thing, the griddle. I love that. I want that now, too.
3: Yeah.
2: I didn't care about that 5 years ago.
1: The pancake maker.
3: When the coveting moved towards, people's houses,
2: yeah.
3: I remember the day that I realized, I was like, what has happened to me? Because when I was a kid watching Price is Right, and they won appliances, and they were so excited, I'm like, that's the most boring thing ever. And now I'm like, that is an amazing fridge. I would love to win that fridge.
1: Well, now on the morning show, we are... coveting appliances. Island kitchen.
2: And then forgetting what they're called, because I'm also getting older there, too.
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5: 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It's so wonderful. You guys are hilarious.
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1: You're helping a lot of people find their way. 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

0: 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We are Kankel, Fritz, and Franz with producer Adam and Misty.
1: Voicemail transcripts. Convenient. You don't always have to go in and actually listen to the voicemail that's there.
0: I love that feature. So you just look at your phone and it says what it's... Yes.
1: Till I got the transcript I got yesterday. I just was looking over my voicemails. It was a number I didn't recognize. And the transcript says, "Hope you're doing well. I wanted to give you some updates today. This is Paul. I saw you."
0: What?
2: That's all it says?
0: I saw you.
1: The only Paul I know lives in North Carolina. Friend from college.
0: Yeah.
1: He is nowhere near me. He did not see me. That wasn't his number. What happens when I went in, I was like, I'm sorry, what is this? I went in to listen. So it was a spam number, and I guess my voicemail detected it was a recording. So yeah. It cut it off. So I was like calling to say, like, I saw you, whatever, trying to pitch something, but that's where it cut it off. So it was like, this is Paul. I saw you. I was like, hey, Paul, you're a creeper. Stop watching me. What is happening?
2: It's an alarming place to cut it off.
1: It really is. I don't like it at all. Yeah. My goodness.
0: I think I'll have fun with this tomorrow.
2: Oh, no. You're going to be getting Kankel blown Fritz? Up on the phone now.
0: I'm going to call from different extensions at work. Misty, I'm looking at you.
1: No. I don't like it.
0: I'm sorry. Okay, quick question. What if your next concert wasn't in a stadium or church,
3: but next to something straight out of the Bible?
0: Right now, we're getting people signed up for a trip for four to the 40 Days of Christian Music Festival at the Ark Encounter in Kentucky.
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0: You'll hear your favorite artists singing your favorite songs. People like Crowder, John Reddick,
3: and Matthew West.
0: Picture it. 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
1: Maybe you have dealt with, maybe you're still dealing with church hurts. I mean, that's a real thing. I had, like, the first pastor that I just really looked up to, this is when I was in eighth grade, and just, I mean, I just admired him, betrayed my mother and me in such a hurtful way that it really, I mean, it's still with me. And it was kind of the first in a series of pastors that did that. I've had one really my whole life that hasn't. And I have trouble going to church. I just do all these years later. Like I bristle when I walk in the doors. And recently Facebook is diabolical. I don't understand how this happened. So apparently this pastor, the first one that hurt me, and I share a mutual friend, and all of a sudden Facebook is like, hey, do you want to be friends with this person? And I saw his face pop up in my recommended friends. And I mean, my face got hot, my blood boiled, just furious all over again. And my first instinct was fire off a message and tell him what he did and how it's still impacting you. And I go into this like, well, and this has happened and this has happened. And God has to come in and say, Misty, that's a person.
0: Mm.
1: The problem was you put your faith in a person.
0: Mm-hmm.
1: And people mess up. Just yep. Like you mess up every day. Pastors are people and they mess up. And you cannot let what a person did to you, you can't transfer that hurt onto something you think I'm going to do for you, because I'm not going to do that. I'm not going to fail you. And in fact, I may be the only person in a church that doesn't fail you.
2: Yeah.
1: And it's that the thing I have to constantly remind myself, because I do think we can get into a position where we look up to pastors and maybe put them on a pedestal, and they're people just like us. You know, they're going to fail along the way too. And so first, I think it's a great reminder to pray for our pastors. They have a huge responsibility on their shoulders.
0: Oh, absolutely.
2: Amen.
0: Yeah.
1: And also, if you find yourself in that position, remind yourself that person is not God. God is not going to hurt us the way that people do.
0: Mm. I'd love to hear from you. How has God helped you overcome church hurt? How did he do that? It's a very good point, Misty. He's just a human being, the pastor.
2: Yeah, exactly.
0: Here's an interesting thought. This happened to me when I was in seminary. They were talking about just the environment that you're in, the spiritual environment that you're in. And this was fascinating. He goes, just a heads up. There are probably demons in this church right now. And everyone just kind of went, oh.
2: Yeah.
0: What? He says, you know why? You're here.
1: Mm. Ooh. Snap, snap, snap, sir.
0: I know.
1: Man.
0: You're a human being. You carry with you whatever you do. So it's the truth. People are fallen. They're not perfect.
2: Yeah.
0: So, yeah, that could be happening.
2: And if anything, the enemy's going to try and take down the ones that are trying to lead them to the Lord. Ultimately,
0: absolutely.
2: You know,
1: 100%.
0: Who's doing the most?
2: Yeah.
0: Let's take him down, yep. Or her down, or whoever it is. So, yeah, how about you? Church hurt, 888-888-9976. Give us a call.
3: I wake up laughing when I hear you guys laugh. Thank you all. You're so much fun to listen to in the morning. You always make me laugh.

0: Family Life Radio, we are Kankel, Fritz, and friends. Thanks so much for listening today. Church hurt. Misty shared that she has dealt with that. Maybe you've dealt with that as well. You expect women and men of God to act a certain way, and when they don't, it'll throw you off.
1: Yeah,
2: totally.
1: Sometimes you can transfer that onto God.
0: True.
2: Yeah.
0: Right. Stephanie is with us from Big Rapids, Michigan. You wanted to talk about that?
3: When my children were younger, my husband and I moved. We lived in Texas, and we moved up to Michigan, and we got a new church, and my children were getting ready to get baptized. One of my children asked me if I would be baptized with them again. So my kids were all baptized, and it was my turn, and he pulled me off to the side, and he knew that when my children were born, my husband and I had not gotten married yet. Mm-hmm. And so he told me that he was baptizing me for my children's benefit, but he wanted to clarify and make sure that I knew that all of my children were...
0: Were what?
3: He used the term to describe my children as they used to use for the children born out of wedlock.
0: What?
1: Whoa!
2: Oh, boy.
3: Yes, and I never took them back to that church. And it was probably 10 years after this happened. I stopped going to church. I was just so hurt by what he said. I just didn't think any other I just didn't want to go anywhere else. And then my son got married, and his wife was very heavily invested in her church and just kept asking me to go to church, and I'm so grateful she did. I went one year for Easter, and the just overwhelming sense of peace when I walked into that church. Oh. I just felt like God just wrapped his arms around me and welcomed me home. So I would just want to encourage Misty, go to a different one, because there's a church for everybody, and not everybody goes to the same church for a reason.
0: Yeah.
3: There's a reason that there's a certain church for each person, and that the church where I'm at now, I've never felt this anywhere else. Mm-hmm. And I'm so lucky to have the community that I have around me, and I can empathize with Misty. Just mm-hmm. try a different church, though, because he's there. He's in those places, and if you're still cringing, it's just not the right one.
0: Well, thank you so much for sharing that.
3: Thank you. You guys have a great day. You're amazing.
1: Aw, thank you. Take care.
2: God bless you.
1: Appreciate you. It's uncomfortable to think about it, but many children around the world are just waiting for food, safety, and for someone to simply say they're loved. Hi, this is Misty from The Morning Show, and I recently had the opportunity to visit Kenya and see firsthand the abject poverty of those children who are still waiting. 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
6: 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I love the story of Lazarus. It's one of my favorite moments in all of the Bible. If you're following somebody who can raise the dead, he can call your name, and whatever you're up against right now, I know he can call.

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1: Hey, good morning. We are Kenkel, Fritz, and friends. By the way, if you're dealing with church hurt, we'll talk to you just here in a little bit. In fact, someone in Tolda wants to talk about that. We'll have that here in about 5-10 minutes. But I have an emergency.
2: Oh, no.
1: So I just purchased new glasses.
3: Okay.
2: They look good, by the way.
1: And obviously, you guys noticed them. Anyhow.
2: maybe we need glasses.
1: Regarding these glasses, I noticed something interesting. You know how if you happen to have, you know, one of these current smartphones, you can look at it, it opens your phone.
2: Oh,
1: that
2: yeah.
1: That is the security thing.
3: Yeah.
1: These new glasses, the ultraviolet blocking lens that it has, I just looked it up because I've been trying to open my phone and it doesn't work.
3: Oh no.
1: And the ultraviolet blocking lenses on these glasses don't work with the facial recognition on your phone.
3: Oh, no.
2: So it doesn't think it's you.
3: Even with the glasses recognition thing on?
1: Well, I mean, if I take my glasses off, it works. When I put them back on, it's the thing of the lens. Somehow it has to see your eyeball, I guess. I don't understand it. And it's not working. And I'm going to have to return these glasses. I've never heard of anything like this before.
2: That's wild.
1: I love them.
3: Have you tried resetting your face recognition?
1: Like I tried that. Okay. It wouldn't let me do it.
3: Well, I'm out of options.
2: I know. You were going to say, have you tried resetting your face?
1: I've never even heard of such a thing.
3: You tried turning your face on and off again.
2: I think you can do that.
1: You know, Kank, you're kind of ugly.
3: No,
1: you
3: got a new face. Whatever.
1: You need to reset your face.
3: Come on.
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Boy, we got a lot of reasons to be afraid, don't we? Just everything happening in the world. Or maybe afraid of starting something new. Encouragement for you in that area coming up in about 5 minutes. Here's Chris Tomlin.

0: Family Life Radio. We are Kenkel, Fritz, and Franz with Misty and Adam and you. So listen to this from Bob Goff. Don't let what you're afraid of keep you from what you're made for. Mm. Seems completely logical that a destiny for you will involve some sort of fear.
1: Oh.
0: Here's why. The enemy doesn't want that to go down. Mm. I mean, are you kidding me?
2: Yeah.
0: He does not want you to fulfill what God wants you to do. There's no way.
1: Yeah.
0: Of course there's going to be fear involved. And if it's a destiny for you, if it's a plan for your life, it might involve something that's a little more than you thought you could handle. Because otherwise, you don't need God for it, right?
1: Yeah.
2: Right. Ooh, good point. Ooh.
1: Oh, I feel like half the time where I'm being called into something, it's so intimidating. I would not go there on my own. And I usually fight to go there with him. Wait, no! He drags me kicking and screaming. But yeah, some of the doors that God has opened for me along the way, or how he has given me the capabilities to do things, I never would have thought possible.
0: Yeah. So I hope that encourages you today. Man, if you're afraid of jumping out or stepping out into something that you think that you're supposed to be doing, I think that's normal. I think that's completely normal. Because that plan of God's, it's good. It even says in his word, imagine more than you can. One word says dream, and his plans are better than that for you.
2: Ooh.
0: So when you lay in bed tonight and you're starting to dream about the biggest plan that God could ever have. It's better than that.
1: Love it.
2: I love this.
0: Well, yeah, that's going to take fear. That's kind of scary.
2: Yeah, yeah.
0: That's a good plan.
3: God loves the world. Yeah, but does he love me with everything that I've done? John 3:16, but right after that, Jesus says he doesn't come to condemn us, but to save us. And that's why we can sing along with We the Kingdom on Family Life Radio.
4: 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God so loved the world.
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0: Yesterday, I had some service done on the appliance I have at my home.
1: And this little appliance call turns into a jar report. Hang on for Diane's story. It's on the way in about 5 minutes on Family Life Radio. I saw

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0: I got joy, joy, joy, joy down in my heart today.
1: Hey, what's God doing in your life? What's bringing you joy? Give us a call right now at 888-888-9976.
2: Yesterday, I had some service done on the appliance I have at my home, and the young men were talking about what they used to do, and they said they used to work with solar.
1: Oh.
2: I had a solar generator and solar panels on my roof that I wanted to get rid of because it was not working anymore. He said, sure, I'll take it for you. And so they uninstalled everything and took it with them, and I was so pleased that I finally figured out what to do with that thing.
1: Oh. How convenient was that? Wow,
3: that's really nice of them.
2: They just took it off my hands, and I said, you guys can have it. I don't need it. It doesn't work. So praise the Lord. You guys are answer to my prayers.
1: Wow.
3: I love that. That is really generous.
2: So I got two things done yesterday that I hadn't even planned on.
1: That's awesome.
3: Double bless.
1: Right. You know, maybe you call them tomorrow and they'll fix your car.
3: Yeah.
2: And I want you to know that you folks are a blessing to be listening to you every day.
1: Aww.
2: And you just lift my spirits and keep me going on the right path. You know, since my husband died 3 years ago, I've been having down days and stuff, but I always turn on my radio and there you are. Happy, happy, happy, happy.
1: What's the good that God's doing in your life? Give us your joy report. Call right now. 888-888-9976.
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0: Family Life Radio. Don't let what you're afraid of keep you from what you are made for. Stepping out in faith and following through with that, but that can be scary. Can you trust God in all of those areas? Deb is with us from Panama City, Florida. You said you've learned to trust God. Tell us about that.
1: I'm a widow of 17 years.
0: Okay.
1: My husband died when I was 48.
0: So sorry.
1: Mm-hmm. It's okay. I can talk about it. I just get a little goofy sometimes about it.
0: Well, you have all the permission in the world to get as goofy as you want.
1: I'm going to tell you that after 17 years without my husband, if I didn't trust in God, I wouldn't get as far as I've got.
0: Talk about that.
1: Because he's led me through so many things. And I was sitting with a friend from church last Thursday. And she said, your house is so cute and beautiful. I said, well, I have to give God credit for that. And she said, why do you say that? I said, because I bought this home online unseen. And he brought me here, and I trusted in him because it came up to me through an email. And she said, so you mean you bought the house unseen, and he brought you to an area where you've got a church full of faith, and you did it because you trusted in God? Her eyes got really big, and she couldn't believe that I did that. So I have to tell you that with God on your side, no matter what you're struggling with, you let his will be done and trust in him, and he will take care of you if you truly believe in him.
0: Yeah.
1: Since my husband died 17 years ago, I took my mom in. I took care of her for 6 years, quit work, and I was financially stable because God led me through the path that I needed to go to do what was right for her. And since then, I've bought and sold 3 homes and moved 3 times, and each time, God has made my life better for it.
2: Wow.
1: So I have to say that without God and trust in God, I wouldn't be where I am today. So if people can't trust God and they want to live their life the way they want, they're going to find it doesn't work that way.
0: Wow, what a good lesson. Well, thank you so much for sharing. That's very inspiring.
1: You're very welcome. Thank you. You guys have a blessed day.
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4: 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Finally, one day, hands on his hips, he looked at me and he goes, Mom, God does not want to hear maybe. God wants a commitment from you. Praise God that he sent the Holy Spirit to speak through my son.
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1: Hey, good morning. We are Kenkel, Fritz, and Friends with producer Adam and Misty. Thank you for listening this morning.
2: We have an unexpected squatter at our house.
1: Oh, no.
2: Yeah.
1: Call the police.
2: we should.
1: Want to kick him out?
3: You seem very calm about this.
1: Yes, exactly.
2: My husband, Jason, went outside over the weekend, and he saw this like pile of sticks and leaves like on the ground. And he looked up at our light fixture that's right by the door, and a dove, a morning dove, has built a nest there.
1: Aww.
2: She's getting ready to have eggs. But here's the problem is it's super narrow, the area that she's in. Like, she's smart because it's warm, because that light's on, you know, a good portion of the time. But he's like, I'm really worried that because you get, so many packages. It's another issue entirely. He's like, I'm scared that somebody's going to scare her and she's going to freak out and knock the eggs out of the nest once she has laid them. My husband and I both love animals. Now, here's the thing. If you've never met my husband, he doesn't look as soft as he is. We'll just say, like, he's a big teddy bear, but he's got the beard. He's all tatted up.
1: He looks like a biker.
2: He does.
1: There you go.
2: And if he had a bike, he would be on it 24/7. There's that Christian, like, biker gang. He would totally join that if he could.
3: Oh, yeah.
2: But I saw him working on this sign, and I'm like, what are you doing? And I walked over there, and it said, morning dove with her babies, please leave the packages here so you don't scare her. And he hung it on the outside of our gate, our little entryway, so nobody comes and disturbs the dove. So you have like this, you know, guy that looks like he's like, ugh, and he's out there like trying to protect this little dove.
1: Well, he could be out there with all his weapons.
2: Oh. Your alternative for sure.
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2: You don't even have to feed us.
0: Oh, no. As you take us along, is that what you're saying?
2: Yeah.
3: I want to dance like David.

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1: Helping connect you to God.
2: 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This is the only form of church that I can get. So I thank you guys very much.
1: Experience hope.
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0: Family Life Radio. We are Kinkle, Fritz, and Friends. We just heard about Misty's husband, Jason, outside their house. They have, is it a dove?
1: We have, like a mourning dove. And she is laying eggs, it looks like.
2: Aww.
0: And you described your husband as rough and tumble. And he does have the appearance of being in the biker gang.
1: He does.
0: And you just mentioned that, you know, if he had a bike, he could be in one.
1: Yeah.
0: We have Mike on the phone with us from Tucson, Arizona, regarding biker gangs. Mike?
3: Okay.
0: I want to know this, since Jason doesn't have a motorcycle, Mike. Mm-hmm. What if he showed up with a Honda Spree? You know, a moped.
1: Stop it.
3: Oh. I'm sure you would be fully embraced with open arms. I just happen to know someone who not speaking as a member, speaking as someone who just is knowledgeable about it.
0: If he shows up in an e-bike at the...
1: Oh, no.
2: We'll have a round.
3: Oh. That might be a different outcome.
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0: Family Life Radio, it's Kankel, Fritz, and Franz coming up with the good news of the day. Diane has gone through a tragedy.
1: My son took his life last summer.
0: Yet she has joy. How is that even possible? Her story is coming up in 5 minutes with the good news of the day on Family Life Radio.

0: Yes, it's time for the good news of the day. Hey, we want to hear your good news. Hang on, we'll give you the phone number to call in here in just a little bit. But first, Diane is with us. Tell us what's going on.
1: My son took his life last summer, and I know that God can take the most horrible circumstances and bring joy out of them, because nothing can separate us from the love of Christ. And I am very joyful. Even through the brokenness, there is joy.
0: Where are you finding, obviously, what a tragedy. How are you finding joy personally?
1: Looking forward to heaven, being in the kingdom mindset, because I think we live so much for this world. And when I can get myself out of my thoughts of the world and my Christmases without him and all of those things, I can find myself knowing the joy that lays before us, just as Christ, when he went to the cross, when it said for the joy set before him, endured those things, that's what I use as my model, to just look for the joy set before me and know that this is, it seems long and it seems hard, but I know that this is temporary.
0: Amen.
1: And it's light and momentary troubles.
0: You're right. We do get attached to this planet. And if we think of things in eternal perspective, which is hard to reprogram your brain that way, but if you can, we're just passing through.
1: Right.
0: And you're right that the Bible calls them light and momentary troubles and issues. So just think of, if that's the case, because we've been through some real tragic stuff, that means that heaven's gonna be amazing.
2: We can't even wrap our minds around
0: that's
2: how awesome
0: right.
2: It's gonna be.
0: So if you can go through what you went through and still have joy, well, that's evidence of Jesus.
1: That's right. Yes. I just remind myself, I think we get, like you said, caught up in the world, but we expect it to be our heaven. And it will never be. This is not what God promised us. This is our cursed world.
0: Wow. That's a very good point. Well, thank you so much for sharing.
1: You're welcome. Y'all have a blessed day.
0: Well, thank you. We will. Hey, we want to hear your good news. Call right now. 888-888-9976.
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How do you improve that small talk? It's come up after Katie Nicole. This is Have Your Way on Family Life Radio.

0: Family Life Radio. We are Kenkel, Fritz, and Friends. Small talk. A lot of people can't stand it. You know?
1: Kind of filler?
0: Well, yeah, you know, especially like if you meet somebody for the first time or even people that you know, just that goofy little talk that you have at the beginning to start something, it seems like

0: we're trying to fire off an old Chev and it just won't start up right.
1: Oh, yeah. It's why I don't log into Zoom meetings early.
0: Because you don't want to deal with it.
2: I don't. The small talk.
0: Well, you know, it does get a bad reputation, but I think it's fun to. The real issue is lack of direction. Because most small talk, you know, it starts with both people are like waiting for something interesting to be said. Mm-hmm. You notice that?
2: So just fill in the silence.
0: Yeah, you're just like, I don't know what to say here. So I was looking at this article about this, and it said shift from facts to feelings and story. So instead of stopping on the surface level questions of, you know, how was your day or how was this or that, don't do that. Instead, more pointed like, so what's been the highlight of your week so far?
2: Ooh, oh, yeah, I like that.
0: You've just invited a story.
1: Okay.
0: Or what's been keeping you busy this week? Easy to answer, but it opens up the door to more, you know? Are you in survival mode or just kind of cruising this week? You know, a little more personality. People usually smile, give a real answer to that. Is there anything you're looking forward to later on this weekend? And again, that shifts that tone towards like a forward optimistic answer. So let's think about going one layer deeper. But the problem is when you're there in the middle of the small talk, I don't know about you guys, but in my head, it's like dead air.
1: Oh, yeah.
0: It's like, I don't know what to say.
1: So,
0: it's like,
1: nice weather lately.
0: Exactly. So it's almost like you have to have these things ready to roll. Maybe put it on your phone somewhere or something that you could just pull it out and be ready to pop out with a better question. And who knows, your small talk could be turned into a much deeper, interesting conversation. That's what you're after for anyway.
2: Totally.
0: Real life instead of, you know, weather's good.
2: I like it. And it gives direction too.
0: Yeah,
2: you know,
0: exactly.
2: It sets a tone so people know where to go.
0: Right.
2: Instead of going in the cul-de-sac of conversation.
0: So I hope that upped your small talk game today. You got better things to talk about.
1: Hmm. Hank?
0: Yeah?
1: What are we looking forward to this week?
0: The weekend. Okay, quick question.
3: What if your next concert wasn't in a stadium or church, but next to something straight out of the Bible? 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He's working on me, still changing me piece by piece. 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People like Crowder, John Reddick,
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2: 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Mm.
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1: That's on the way. 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
1: Hey, thank you so much for giving during our spring support drive. 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
2: Thank you.
1: It's crazy. Paul in Litchfield Park just gave $30 a month. Appreciate it, buddy. Also, we have Erica on the phone, and you were calling about that?
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1: Okay, hearing her. Are you talking about Misty?
3: Yeah. 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And I just absolutely love it. I love that she's so unfiltered.
4: I am so glad somebody appreciates my unfilteredness and my unhingedness. Thank you.
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0: Kankel, Fritz, and friends with you on Family Life Radio. Thanks so much for listening this morning. Misty's here. Adam, producer Adam's here. I'm Kankel, Fritz.
1: Good morning. You know, if you have like a nightstand next to your bed or like a counter in the kitchen where you put your stuff, like keys, wallet, maybe purse, you might notice all of a sudden when an item is missing walking past.
0: Is that where you put your purse?
1: If it goes with the counter, yes.
0: Okay, all right.
1: I noticed in my nightstand the other day, I'm like, something's missing. What in the world is missing from that area? And I realized it was my Bible. I left it at church a couple of days earlier from an event. And I have a friend who works there at church. So I called, I said, hey, could you look for that? I think I left it there. She found it. She said, you can pick it up whatever the next few days.
0: Okay.
1: I said, sounds great. And it was a busy few days. Finally got around the past couple of days to go pick it up. And I'm not kidding you. On the way there, I had this thought hit me that said, you know, it took you a few days to get your Bible, but had it been your phone, you would have pulled around the day of and gone back and grabbed it.
2: Ooh.
1: I know. It was a moment of conviction. Not like I feel horrible about my self-conviction, but just like, ooh, maybe I need to reorganize some priorities here, because that was pretty convicting.
0: I don't think you're the only one convicted. I think you just convicted the entire audience.
2: Oh, yeah. No.
0: I mean, really, when you think about it, your phone, why is it you have to get it?
1: Yeah.
0: It's because you pretty much can't make it through your day without this communication device that you don't really use for so much communication anymore.
1: No. Right.
2: It's FOMO. You were afraid you were going to miss something somewhere.
1: 100%.
0: Oh, that's true, Misty.
2: I mean, that's what it is with me. And why don't I have FOMO of not having access to a scripture
0: that's
2: going to help me in a difficult moment?
1: Ooh. Yes, amen.
2: I mean, wow. I get it. There was, I kind of collect Bibles. Like, I love them. I have a bunch of translations, and recently I was moving some stuff between bookshelves, and I realized some of my translations, most of them, if I'm honest, had a layer of dust on them.
1: Mm.
2: And that made me go, ooh, what are you doing with your life?
0: Yeah. Wow.
2: Yeah.
0: All right, Josiah Queen's Dusty Bibles is coming up.
3: The biggest attack on my life recently has been don't tell your story anymore. People already know it.
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3: They already know that you were an addict for 14 years. They already know all those things. 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
1: Yes.
0: Not as good as it was there. A trick to help that on the way in 5 minutes is Big Daddy Weave. See?

0: MLF Radio. We are Kenkel, Fritz, and Friends. So you bring food home, and I said earlier, fast food. It doesn't have to be fast food. It could be from a restaurant or anything. And you get the food home, and your fries just went, wah, wah, wah.
1: Oh, it's like every time, too.
0: I know. Here's a trick for you. Waffle fries or whatever it is, stick them in the air fryer. Bam.
2: Oh.
0: They crisp up. I'm not kidding. It's like you just took them from Chick-fil-A.
1: That's brilliant.
0: Every time.
1: Because this literally happens. The drive home, it goes from like crispy and good to like rubbery and cold.
0: I think part of the problem is it's in a closed situation. So any kind of humidity or whatever just makes them just go.
2: The one drawback, while that sounds delicious, is that now they are not in my mouth immediately. I have to wait.
0: Oh, I see what you're saying.
2: I just won't eat.
1: You want Insta fryer.
0: She's like, I'm eating them in the car.
2: I actually, do you know, I've done that before. Like when we're taking food home from Chick-fil-A, if for whatever reason I get the fries, they have to be eaten while they're hot in the car before we ever get home. I'm like, they're not going to be good once I get there.
1: Oh, yeah, exactly. Yeah.
0: Well, mainly I'm talking about, I'm usually the one that goes brings food home for the family.
1: Oh, yeah. You're the runner.
0: And when you get it there, everything is just not good. Yeah.
2: So quicker than cooking. You're right.
0: Right. Well, I hope that helps today. Just see what happens when you throw food in the air fryer when you get home. And will it bring it back to life or... It's the CPR not work.
3: It's not just another day. It's the start of a great day.
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2: If you're feeling kind of isolated, you're going through something, there's maybe a little bit of purpose behind that.
1: All right, we'll talk about that. Purpose and Pain after CeCe Winans, Worthy of It All on Family Life Radio. Oh!

0: Family Life Radio. We are Kenkel, Fritz, and friends. I saw this. Somebody posted this. It said, God made sure I couldn't tell nobody but him this season. And I felt that. In other words, going through something tough, you know, something difficult right now. Didn't have anybody else to talk to. It was just him. Which probably is fine.
1: Yeah.
0: That's probably...
1: You know, I don't think like God causes bad situations to happen, but I do think sometimes he will allow you to get to that place where that's all you have, because then you understand your need for him.
0: Yeah, I get that. I mean, the truth is, God is supposed to be our first and foremost. When we should run to him first. We usually don't.
2: No.
0: But he doesn't cause those situations, but. Yeah, I don't know that he made sure I couldn't call on nobody else.
1: Yeah.
0: I don't know about that statement, but the truth is, we should be running to him first and foremost before anybody else. Mm. I mean, he's going to give us the most help.
1: Yeah.
2: Yeah, amen. Right. And knows what we need.
0: Exactly.
2: I can see this especially applying to like those 2 a.m. wake-up calls we're unexpecting, where the mind's racing and everyone else is asleep. You don't really have anyone you can call or text in that moment.
1: Yeah, do not call me at 2 a.m.
0: I was about to say... You better call on God and nobody else.
3: Clutter is a threat to your happiness. Hi, I'm Dr. Randy Carlson with another Intentional Living Minute. I was stunned to learn that in the United States, we spend $54 billion a year on storage lockers to store the things that we can't get into our basement or our garage. Did you know that the average 10-year-old has 238 toys, but the research shows they play with 12 of them? Clutter comes in a lot of different forms. We can have mental clutter where our minds are cluttered with the past and with issues of resentment and bitterness, or it could be spiritual clutter, or it could be emotional clutter, or relational clutter, financial clutter. Lots of forms of clutter, but all of them can be a threat to every area of your life. Remember what the scripture says in 1 Timothy chapter 6, that godliness with contentment is great gain. Declutter your life today. When you do, that's intentional living.
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1: You pick up your dog from doggy daycare, you get home, and you're like, something is off.
0: Oh.
1: Yeah.
0: Oh, no.
1: It's his family story.
0: All right. We'll talk about it with Andrew Rip. This is I'd Do It Again on Family Life Radio. I still

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1: Hey, good morning. We are Kankel Fritz and friends. Thanks for listening this morning. Producer Adam's here. Misty, I'm the Kankel Fritz guy.
2: If you've ever used a doggy daycare, it's pretty standard, like drop off and pick up routine. And you go, you get your dog, you take him home. This family did that, a beautiful golden retriever. They get this dog home and they're like, wow, she is really happy to see us. Like she must have been tired of being at daycare. Super affectionate, kissing him, just all excited, running around the yard. And they were like, well, she's really excited to be home. This is more energetic than she normally is.
1: Yeah.
2: They bring the dog inside. The cats flip out. And this dog gets along with the cats. They are hissing. They swat every time it walks by. They don't want to come in the room. And so they're like, something is up with our dog. And they look at each other and they're like, we need to go into the vet and have the chip scanned. So they did that. It was not their dog. There were two golden retrievers at daycare. And the daycare swapped the dogs by accident. So the other family went home with their dog and they went home with the other family's dog.
3: Oh my word.
2: That is
1: the craziest thing.
2: For like a day almost. And I'm like, what if you never noticed? What if the dogs had similar temperaments and you just had the wrong dog for the rest of your dog's life?
1: Well, it sounds like the dog they brought home was really thrilled to be there, except for the cats.
3: I was going to say, that's a compliment. So,
2: just happy-go-lucky.
1: Yeah.
2: Just happy to be here.
1: Did that mean the other family got this dog that's like,
2: Why is our golden retriever so grumpy all of a sudden?
4: This is so lame-o. Where's my family? You guys are boring.
1: You know, and the other dog's like, hi, how you doing? How you doing? Hi,
2: you know what happened? The one dog got the one family got the Adam dog, the happy dog, and then the other family ended up with the Misty dog.
1: That's funny.
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Coming up, body cam footage of police officers encouraging somebody not to do the unthinkable. You're going to want to hang for it. It's coming up in 5 minutes.

0: 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We are Kenkel Fritz and friends with producer Adam and Misty.
1: You hear these stories of somebody preparing to take their life, and an officer stepping in. And a lot of times this will happen on an overpass or a bridge.
0: Right.
1: Somebody getting ready to literally take the leap. And that is what an officer's body cam caught, was the conversation that went down during that moment.
0: So we're going to play that for you. Now, of course, it's being interrupted by all of the, you know, radio talk, the CB that's going back and forth. So but this is what, listen to what happened here.
2: Whatever you get through, man, you can get through it. Now, listen, man, listen. Listen, you can get through this. Come on, let's talk about it for a minute.
3: You are more so dark.
2: Can I at least have prayer with you? You believe in prayer, I know that. Can I at least have prayer with you? You mind if I just hold your hand and pray with you? Come on, man, touch my hand. Just touch my hand. I'm praying with you. You're hurting, but if you jump, you're going to hurt other people. And they're going to be hurting just like you're hurting now. The cycle got to stop of hurt.
4: I know you got a lot going on. You do. But whatever, if you did make that jump, it is going to be 100 times worse for everyone you care about. I know you don't want to do that to them.
2: Ruin them.
3: Right there.
2: Come on, man. Come on. Please. There you go, man. Come on, man. Come on, man.
3: There you go.
2: Come on, bro.
3: There you go.
2: Come on, man.
3: There you go.
2: Come on. Come on. It's all right. It's all right.
5: I love you. We all love you. You wear this badge for many reasons. This is the main reason. To reach those whom the devil thinks he got.
3: Negative. We haven't turned anything.
5: He ain't got you. We got you, all right?
1: I don't even know what to say.
6: What can you add?
0: His microphone was getting muffled because he was hugging that guy at that moment.
1: He was just holding on to him, and that guy was holding on for dear life too. And I think sometimes we forget that it is so much more than just the job to the men and women in blue.
0: Mm-hmm.
1: And for a lot of them, it is a spiritual calling like that.
0: Absolutely.
1: To save lives.
0: I want you to know this. The temptation to jump comes from, everyone will be better off because I'm gone.
6: Mm.
0: Did you hear them? No, that's not the case. It will be worse when you're gone. You will be missed. They will be heartbroken that you're not around. So maybe that's you today. Maybe you're wondering about your self-worth. Hey, God loves you. There are people that love you more than anything in the world. They care about you. And they want you here.
6: Yeah, amen.
0: So, we want you here.
7: Okay, quick question. What if your next concert wasn't in a stadium or church, but next to something straight out of the Bible? 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

0: Yesterday, I had some service done on the appliance I have at my home.
1: And this little appliance call turns into a joy report. Hang on for Diane's story. 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
1: I got joy, joy, joy, joy down in my heart today.
0: Hey, what's God doing in your life? What's bringing you joy? 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
2: Yesterday, I had some service done on an appliance I have at my home, and the young men were talking about what they used to do, and they said they used to work with solar.
0: Oh.
2: I had a solar generator and solar panels on my roof that I wanted to get rid of because it was not working anymore. He said, sure, I'll take it for you. And so they uninstalled everything and took it with them. And I was so pleased that I finally figured out what to do with that thing.
0: Oh, how convenient was that?
3: That's really nice of them.
2: They just took it off my hands and these guys can have it. I don't need it. It doesn't work. So praise the Lord. You guys are answer to my prayers.
0: Wow.
3: I love that. That is really generous.
2: So I got two things done yesterday that I hadn't even planned on.
0: That's awesome.
3: Double bless.
0: Right. You know, maybe call them tomorrow and they'll fix your car.
3: Yeah.
2: And I want you to know that you folks are a blessing to be listening to you every day.
0: Aww.
2: And you just lift my spirits and keep me going on the right path. You know, since my husband died 3 years ago, I've been having down days and stuff, but I always turn on my radio and there you are. Happy, happy, happy, happy.
0: What's the good that God's doing in your life? Give us your joy report. Call right now, 888-888-9976.
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1: The actor that played Michael in The Blind Side had a spinal stroke, and what happened afterwards is going to blow your mind.
0: That story is after Franny Cash, her new song, Jesus All Alone.

0: Family Life Radio. We are Kenkel Fritz and friends. Thanks so much for listening this morning. Producer Adam's here. Miss T's here. I'm Kenkel Fritz.
1: Quentin Aaron, you may or may not recognize that name. He is the actor that played Michael in the movie The Blind Side.
0: The big
1: with
0: guy.
1: With Sandra Bullock. Oh, yeah, yeah.
2: Yes.
1: The football player.
2: Great movie.
0: Yeah.
1: I guess he, not too long ago, had a spinal stroke.
0: Oh, what is that? I'm scared because I have a bad back.
1: I don't quite know what all that entails, but it was really bad. It put him into a coma for 4 days, and he coded several times. Like, it was a very bad situation. But here's the thing. He said when he was in that coma, he saw Jesus. He said that is the only person it could be. He said Jesus placed his hands on the exact place in my back where the pain had been, and I felt it go away.
0: Wow.
1: And then he woke up, and he was in that hospital bed, couldn't speak because he was intubated, but he said, I knew in that moment I wasn't going to need the surgery they told me I was going to need. And later the doctors were like, we can't explain it, but you don't need this surgery anymore.
0: Wow.
1: Healed, touched by Jesus in a coma, woke up healed.
0: I love stuff like this because I feel like in our everyday lives with God, we forget the miracle.
2: 100%.
0: Or that it could happen.
1: Mm-hmm.
0: Or the Bible says to be expectant.
2: Mm.
0: In other words, continue and believe in who your God is, how powerful he is, and he can do anything.
2: Amen.
0: But I don't think we do that. I think we kind of go to church, go to work. We don't think about it. It's not on the front burner. It should be.
2: 100%.
0: Yeah.
2: Yeah. We go through the motions, don't we?
0: We do.
2: And we forget there's a whole really spiritual world that's going on around us
0: exactly.
2: That God's working through.
0: And he is a miraculous, all-powerful God. He still does those things today. It didn't stop with Jesus. It's still going.
1: Yeah. And when he gives you your miracle, talk about it.
0: Absolutely.
1: Be loud.
0: Yep. Yeah.
1: Run your mouth about it.
0: And by the way, this is the perfect place for that.
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1: Pop off. 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
1: Family Life Radio. We are Kenkel Fritz and friends. So the guy from The Blind Side, what was his name again?
2: Quentin Aaron,
1: mm-hmm. in the hospital, gets a touch from Jesus. I mean, this is crazy. I love, you know, I feel like we sometimes discount God or say he doesn't do that kind of stuff anymore, but he does. And we're asking you, has something like that happened in your life? Our number is 888-888-9976. Because God still does miracles. He hasn't changed any. I feel like we think that he has, but he hasn't. Genevieve is with us. She's 12 years old. You got a story to tell? What happened?
3: My friend Ellie is a softball player, and she was pitching, right? She had, like, some sort of seizure. And when she had, like, a seizure, she, like, kind of, like, but she had a seizure when she was just about to throw.
1: Okay.
3: She went back shaking. When she told me when she was done, mind you, this girl, she has not met Jesus yet. She was like, it looked like Jesus. And I was like, what? It looked like Jesus. Like, when he touched my chest, it felt like I just woke up again.
1: Are you saying, like, during her seizure, she saw Jesus touching her chest?
3: She saw and felt a warmth in her chest.
1: Uh-huh.
3: Mm. And then she just, like, woke up, like, after, because, like, when she had a seizure, she, like, passed out. Then she came back up because of her warmth of Jesus.
1: Interesting. And this all happened on the softball field?
3: Yeah.
1: Whoa. And before, you said she didn't believe in Jesus. So did this change her faith?
3: Yes, actually. She's now a Christian. She goes to church with her aunt.
1: So this experience brought her to Jesus?
3: Yes. It's crazy.
1: Wow. A 12-year-old.
4: That's amazing.
1: I love this. God is still doing miracles. That's pretty neat.
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Family Life Radio, it's Kankel, Fritz, and friends. You know, God is still in the miracle business. Kai is on the phone. Something happened with her hand. Her story is on the way in about 5 minutes. Here's for King and Country. By the way.

0: Family Life Radio. Hey, good morning. We are Kenkel, Fritz, and Friends. Next thing you know, we're talking about miracles this morning. Did one happen to you? What was the scenario that went down? We've got a softball player that had a seizure and God touched her. Kai is with us right now, and you said something happened with your hand. Tell us the story.
1: I was just calling because I wanted to share a miracle. It actually happened when I was a child.
0: Okay.
1: I had surgery on my wrist, and I was in gymnastics, had a bad injury. And after my surgery, the doctor told my mom that I wouldn't be able to use my hand again. And I told the doctor, that's not true. And he looked at me and he said, well, why do you think so? And I said, well, I was like 11. And I said, well, God's going to take care of it. He told me it's going to be okay. And he actually, we went back and forth for a moment, and he actually took my mom out in the hall and told her he recommended a psych eval.
0: What?
2: Wow.
0: Because you believe Jesus was going to heal you, need to be psychologically evaluated?
1: Wow. Yeah, he actually did. And fortunately, my mom was awesome. She said, well, no, if she says God told her, then God told her. And I was adamant. I said, I know what God told me, and you're wrong. And normally, I was raised not to disrespect my elders and to be nice. But this doctor and I really went at it. And I said, you are absolutely wrong. And then when I went back for my first post-surgery visit, I could move my fingers.
2: Whoa.
1: And he said, well, he still said, well, no, it's not going to get any better than that. I have full use of my hand. I went back to gymnastics, and I told my mom, I think that doctor needs to be evaluated.
3: I travel a lot for work, which means I need to plan what I'm going to wear and intentionally pack enough for my trip. Hi, this is Bill Scott with Family Life Radio. And I've never just thrown a bunch of clothes into a suitcase and hoped for the best. The same principle applies when it comes to creating short-term financial goals. A short-term financial goal is usually completed within a few months or a few years. It may be something like a wedding expense or going on vacation. It's important to clearly define the goal. Just like my suitcase, I need to have clarity about how much I want to pack and how long I'll be gone. It's the same with a short-term financial goal, knowing how much to save and how long it will take. 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
6: 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I love the story of Lazarus. It's one of my favorite moments in all of the Bible. If you're following somebody who can raise the dead, he can call your name, and whatever you're up against right now, I know he can call.

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0: Family Life Radio, it's Kankel, Fritz, and Franz coming up with the good news of the day. Diane has gone through a tragedy.
1: My son took his life last summer.
0: Yet she has joy. How is that even possible? Her story is coming up in 5 minutes with the good news of the day on Family Life Radio.

0: Yes, it's time for the good news of the day. Hey, we want to hear your good news. Hang on, we'll give you the phone number to call in here in just a little bit. But first, Diane is with us. Tell us what's going on.
1: My son took his life last summer, and I know that God can take the most horrible circumstances and bring joy out of them, because nothing can separate us from the love of Christ. And I am very joyful. Even through the brokenness, there is joy.
0: Where are you finding, obviously, what a tragedy. How are you finding joy personally?
1: Looking forward to heaven, being in the kingdom mindset, because I think we live so much for this world. And when I can get myself out of my thoughts of the world and my Christmases without him and all of those things, I can find myself knowing the joy that lays before us, just as Christ, when he went to the cross, when it said for the joy set before him, endured those things, that's what I use as my model, to just look for the joy set before me and know that it seems long and it seems hard, but I know that this is temporary.
0: Amen.
1: And it's light and momentary troubles.
0: You're right. We do get attached to this planet. And if we think of things in eternal perspective, which is hard to reprogram your brain that way. But if you can, we're just passing through.
1: Right.
0: And you're right. The Bible calls them light and momentary troubles and issues. So just think of, if that's the case, because we've been through some real tragic stuff. That means that heaven's gonna be amazing.
2: We can't even wrap our minds around
0: how awesome
2: it's gonna be.
0: So if you can go through what you went through and still have joy, well, that's evidence of Jesus.
1: That's right. Yes. I just remind myself, I think we get, like you said, caught up in the world, but we expect it to be our heaven. And it will never be. This is not what God promised us. This is our cursed world.
0: Wow. That's a very good point. Well, thank you so much for sharing.
1: You're welcome. Y'all have a blessed day.
0: Well, thank you. We will. Hey, we want to hear your good news. Call right now. 888-888-9976.
3: I wake up laughing when I hear you guys laugh. Thank you all. You're so much fun to listen to in the morning. You always make me laugh.

0: Family Life Radio, we are Kenkel, Fritz, and friends. Good morning. Producer Adam's here. Misty's here. And you?
1: Feel like there is a certain show that is kind of a staple for a lot of people. I mean, I think, I don't know how big it's been in recent years, but when I was growing up, man, Sesame Street was the big show. And for kids.
2: Like, oh, yeah.
1: It came on every morning. My grandma would let me watch TV for an hour in the morning before she sent me outside to play, and I always watched Sesame Street. They have taken the first 30 seasons and put them on Tubi. The first 30 seasons, yes.
2: Man.
1: Tubi is a free streaming service. You do have to endure ads, but you don't have to pay anything to access the movies and shows. I think it's a big deal. Like, I loved it. I don't know where Sesame Street is. I'm still trying to find my way there, but I was so glad the cameras were there to catch what was happening. So fun. Did you watch it growing up? Because we're different.
2: I loved it.
1: Okay.
2: I was more the Elmo era when he got big, though.
1: Yes.
2: He kind of took over and did his thing on Sesame
1: Street.
2: Tickle
1: Me Elmo in my 20s. I kind of wanted one. I'm not gonna lie. Elmo is cute. So this is the dumbest thing. This is my favorite bit out of the whole, and it's the goofiest thing, but I loved it every time it came on. It was Grover.
0: All right. Here we go.
3: It's near.
1: I loved Near and Far so much, and I have no. It was just him running back and forth and saying that. Like, what was the point? But I loved it.
0: I loved that too. I also loved the alien guys that would do that.
1: They were
0: really weird.
1: They creeped me out a little bit, honestly.
0: It was just these big mouths. It's all it was. Yeah. It was aliens that were like an empty mouth and a couple eyes dangling, you know. That was it. And there's like...
1: They looked like shag carpet.
0: They did. Yeah, they
1: did. And talking shag carpet.
0: That fits because it was the 70s.
4: Okay, quick question. What if your next concert wasn't in a stadium or church,
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This

Happy Saturday. You know, sometimes you're just in the thick of it and you can't quite get to the part where your heart can say it as well. So you just say, Jesus, be with me in it till I can get there. 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
2: 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Finally, one day, hands on his hips, he looked at me and he goes, Mom, God does not want to hear maybe. God wants a commitment from you. Praise God that he sent the Holy Spirit to speak through my son.
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0: Forrest Frank, thankful on Family Life Radio. I'm thankful I came across this good reminder, something Toby Mac actually posted on social media today. You could be standing next to someone who is doing all they can to not fall apart. So, whatever and wherever this day takes you, keep a kind heart.
1: I just walk down this bed and I'll say, Lord, Father, I would ask that you would give this man your heart.
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1: 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And I would pray that just that time he spent in the Word, sitting in the chair, in the kitchen, as he has had his coffee and read some Psalms this morning, that he will be reminded of these life-transforming thoughts that come down today and make him even a better man.
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I've been

0: Keep Me in the Moment on Family Life Radio. I'm Cece, and Jeremy Camp is a part of the 40 Days of Christian Music Festival this summer, which is happening right next to the life-size replica of Noah's Ark. So fun! And not just Jeremy Camp, but Crowder is coming, and Matthew West and others. So I know you'd like to go. We'd like to send you next week. We're still taking finalists that could win that summer experience with the concert. It also includes admission to the Ark Encounter and the Creation Museum. We'll provide airfare, hotel, rental car, I mean, all the good stuff. 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

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I always like listening to a podcast when I'm cleaning. Kenko Fritz and Friends talked to John Acuff this week, how to overcome procrastination. 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

I'm Cece on Family Life Radio. What your wife or mother really wants for Mother's Day is probably a lot more simple than you would think. How to blow her away this Mother's Day. 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

0: John Ruddick, The Way on Family Life Radio. Okay, the way to, just make this one of the best Mother's Days ever for next weekend, take away any decision that your wife or mom has to make. Here's how to do it. There's just a lot of decision fatigue as a mother. You're constantly deciding what's for dinner. What's the best time to go to the grocery store? It's decision after decision after decision, right? So for Mother's Day, let's say you're going to go out for brunch after church. You say, hey, I know you love your favorite restaurant downtown. I've gone ahead and made reservations for after church. Does that sound good? I can guarantee she will say yes, and she will fall in a puddle on the floor and thank the heavens that she doesn't get asked, where do you want to go for Mother's Day? What food do you want to eat for Mother's Day? I don't care. I'll go and just you make the decision. Take one thing off of my plate, and that's all you have to get me this year. I promise. It'll get you brownie points next weekend.
1: Okay, quick question. What if your next concert wasn't in a stadium or church, but next to something straight out of the Bible? Right now, we're getting people signed up for a trip for four to the 40 Days of Christian Music Festival at the Ark Encounter in Kentucky. He's working on me, still changing me piece by piece. You'll hear your favorite artists singing your favorite songs. People like Crowder, John Reddick, and Matthew West. Picture it. Thousands of voices, hands in the air, worshiping together, right next to a life-size Noah's Ark. Oh, and this isn't just tickets. We're talking airfare, hotel, rental car. 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
5: Michael from California, regarding should you have a relationship with the opposite sex if you're married? The answer is absolutely not, because there are too many doors that can be opened there, emotional, even spiritual, spiritual influence, spiritual manipulation. So you can't do it, because Satan will work through that to cause problems, difficulty, misunderstanding in your marriage.
6: All right. Welcome to Intentional Living. Thank you, Michael, setting the stage today for a topic on having a friendship relationship outside of your marriage, opposite sex friendships. And how does that resonate when it kind of hits your head and your heart, your experience? And I know this from a fact of dealing with and talking to people over the years. You're all going to have a different level of reaction to it. Some of you, it doesn't even resonate. Others, it's been a hurtful, painful, destructive topic. And for some, it's not that much of an issue. And so I'm approaching the top. By the way, I'm Dr. Randy. This is Intentional Living. I'm approaching the topic today very sensitively and aware of the fact that this can bring up a lot of emotion and in our hearts and minds. And I got some stories we're going to share. And so I think the reality is we all recognize that there's a level of vulnerability to this. And what I want to do this half hour for this show and the one for the recorded coming up later is

0: I want you to join in and be a part of some helpful discussion in terms of what you have learned and how you manage this in your own life. Being sensitive to the fact that not everybody that hears you is going to relate to what you're going through, or what you've been through, or where you are, or your perspective. That's life. But if you have a thoughtful, helpful input in terms of this is how you manage this in your life, I want you to come and be a part of this half hour. And secondly, I want parents be aware of the fact this is an adult discussion today, and not necessarily for the kids, even though the topic is important and our young people need to understand how this relates as they get up in their life, in their years. All right. The phone line is open. There are the rules. 888-888-1717. I'm live here today in the studio. 888-888-1717. Michael says, no way, impossible. Don't do it. Don't have a friendship or outside of your marriage. And here's someone who called, didn't leave her name, but she has a slightly different perspective. Take a listen.
1: Hi. So in regards to the opposite sex being friends, when I got married, I did what my husband requested because it made sense. We were both Christian, and I didn't keep any of my male friendships. And I put him first, of course. However, I feel like in all these years, I haven't had a close friendship with anybody because ever since high school, I bonded mostly with men. I'm not into the things that most women seem to be into. So I have lacked friendship. So hopefully there's a happy medium in there somewhere. Thanks. Bye.
0: All right. Perspective number two. We're going to take a quick break and I'm going to come back. I want to give a case for three things. Case for the biblical case that everyone, each of us, we need to be very aware of the powerful temptation of this topic. Let's wake up and smell the roses, as they say. And I'll give you the biblical text for that. Two, some listening today should just avoid this kind of friendship outside your marriage, period. You're just not equipped, and I'll tell you why that can be a case, not only for you, but for the other person. And then number three, the case for being aware of how you can affect others, especially if they are vulnerable in their interest in having a friendship with you. We're going to get to those. I got the top 10 list of things, questions to ask yourself. We got a lot to get into. Love to have you join in. What's one thing that's helped you in your marriage, in your relationship, to protect this when it comes to friendships outside of marriage of the opposite sex? 888-888-1717.
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0: Number four in the intentionals, how about service to others? Find opportunities in your community today, maybe in your neighborhood. You might have a neighbor just nearby, just maybe 100 yards from your home, that's wrestling and struggling, going through a difficulty in their marriage or their family or their finance, to take them something to eat or just, you know, bring them a book or a word of some encouragement or a CD with Christian music or something just to serve them, or go over and wash their car or clean the yard or do one thing for that person. It could be someone at work or someone in church. But you know, when we talk about finding freedom spiritually, that occurs as we get outside of ourselves. That's an excerpt from the lesson this month on the process for your faith, the freedom process. It really does provide freedom in our lives, doesn't it? It should. And if it's not, then something's probably not right in terms of your faith development in your life. 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I think that still works, right? And talk to our staff. You're thinking maybe this isn't an issue. Here are the facts. 16.3% of married adults in the U.S. report lifetime extramarital sex with annual rates of 3%, and that would be only those reporting, I would think. These relationships are most often, this is interesting, over 50% of these relationships outside of marriage that are not appropriate, that are wrong, happen with close friends or acquaintances, including coworkers and neighbors, 30%. So you're talking about close friends and then acquaintances and neighbors, coworkers, that's over 80%. Men are more likely to report these relationships, with 40% of those who cheat later divorce. Wow. This is interesting. Psychology Today, they say that one-on-one opposite-sex friendships are common. Studies indicate a high likelihood of them developing into emotional or sexual attachments. I think that's common sense. But anyway, I do have some questions for you. We'll get to in a moment. Let me build this case, and then we're going to get to your calls. There's a case for everyone to be aware of the fact of the power that we can all be tempted. You know, the Bible says in James 1:14, temptation comes from our own desires. And by the way, this is a passage where James is promoting maturity, the test of life and growing in maturity. He says, temptation comes from our own desires, which entice and drag us away. Boy, isn't that true? Come on. That's just human experience. These desires give birth to sinful actions, and when sin is allowed to grow, it can give birth to death. And let's face it, some marriages have been lost as a result of this. So everyone, listen, me, you, everyone, we need to be aware of the power of the temptation in the world in which we live. If this is an important topic to you in the preservation of your marriage. Number two, for some, to avoid opposite sex friendships, period. It says in 1 Thessalonians chapter 5 that we're exhorted here not only to avoid actual sin, but the appearance as well. Abstain from all appearances of evil. And we see in the original that that's not only the appearance, but also the actual act. And so if that is a temptation, be aware of it. You know, even Jesus said when he was in the Garden of Gethsemane on the last night before the crucifixion, where his disciples slept, and he turned to them and he said, "The spirit is willing, but the body is weak." Come on. Our body, not only physically, but emotionally and at times spiritually, we can get worn out, and we are weak. And when we're weak, we're vulnerable to the attack of the enemy, for sure. And then number three, be aware of how you affect others, especially if they're vulnerable. You may say, this is not a problem to me, but what about the person that maybe you've befriended? Where are they in their life? Is there a vulnerability? It says in Corinthians chapter 8, but take heed lest by any means this liberty that you have becomes a stumbling block to those who are weak. Now, the context there is, you know, food was being offered to idols, and Paul was saying that's not a problem if you're a follower of Christ, but if you have brothers and sisters around who find that to be offensive or weak, don't become a stumbling block. And we can do that in our behavior. It'd be interesting to know how many have seen or witnessed something. You think, wow, did that become okay for us too? Intention versus expectation. We teach it every day. Our intentions can be pure and clean and right, but the expectation of the other person may be different. And so one of the things we need to be aware of is that in our life. All right, come join us. What do you, I want positive. What are you doing? What have you learned? Come be a part of this. 888-888-1717. Let me get to the calls. Daniel is in Georgia. Hey, Daniel, how you doing?
3: Doing good, brother.
0: Well, what do you think on this? What did you learn? What help do you have for people listening?
3: So I just want to reach out and after a 3.5-year relationship while I was married, it doesn't work. It doesn't. It'll destroy you in so many other ways. But I will say this on the other side. You have to realize exactly what the root issue that's caused you to do all that. And you can't fix the issue at home until you figure out what the issue is within you that is causing you to do that. And a lot of this is, it's usually with addictions, you know, alcohol or stuff like that, that we have to get away from. And when we truly want to surrender to the woman in my situation at home, it starts with us men in the homes. It starts with us. I think about the 5,000 men that was, you know, that he fed besides the women and children. I mean, he's speaking directly to the men, and it's a heart issue. And that's where it all starts, in repentance and cleanse the heart. And like I said, God has blessed me, restored me. He has provided things that I couldn't even imagine. But Amen. The biggest thing is God is good, and he's even good in the midst that we can't see him. And I have a saying that a lot of times whenever I was in them dark places, you know, we don't understand it, but this is it.
0: Yeah.
3: When we feel him the least is when he's moving the most.
0: Amen. So what are some practical things, Daniel? What are some things you've done now? How do you, because we know we're always susceptible to fall back. What are some things that help you in practical ways?
3: So now I surround myself around godly men. I attend Bible study. If there's females involved, I cling to men that are godly. And I don't put myself in situations that will lead me astray. Stay in my word and stay grounded. This is all has kind of helped me become flourishing in the word in my walk, and allowed me to be able to be a preacher.
0: Amen. That's powerful. Thank you, Daniel. Listen, you just heard Daniel. Any one of us, men or women, we're susceptible. And he got to a place where he said, hey, got to get to the root cause, which is true. It's not only the act or the action, but what's causing this? Where's this coming from? You may be a believer, a Christian going to church every Sunday. You may be active, who knows, in leadership, and it's still an issue. Get the root issues. And that's why being plugged in with a counselor, your pastor, or someone who can help you work that through, understand some of the behavioral things going on and psychological things and emotional things that might be helpful to you. All right. Before we take a break, let me get to Ben. Ben is in Michigan. Hey, Ben, appreciate your call. How are you today?
4: Hello, I'm good. How are you?
0: Good. What do you want to share that's helpful today?
4: I think that, you know, the Bible's clear. It told us, and God speaks to us and tells us to guard our heart. And that's definitely, and like having female relationships. When you get married, I think it's important that you focus on your wife. And we're in our word, we're reading, we're praying. But I think even if men come between you and your wife, that relationship has to break. It's got to be wife first.
0: Yeah.
4: After God.
0: Yeah. Did you wrestle with this yourself?
4: Well, not really. I had a lot of, you know, different girlfriends that tried to get a hold of me, maybe on Facebook and stuff. I just don't get involved with that. Mm-hmm. Because that's old history. That's the old mind. You know, God gave us a new heart, a new mind.
0: That's good. That's good, Ben. Thank you for that call. Yeah, so you might be listening and saying, man, I don't get it. I mean, I have friends, no problem. That may be great for you, but it may not be for everybody today. And that's why I have a list of the top 10 statements to help you manage opposite sex friendships. You have that in the workplace, right? The reality is you're in church, you're singing in the choir, you're going to work, you're involved in relationships like we all are here and everywhere. And this top 10 list, actually much of this was created by a friend of mine, a colleague, Dr. Todd Linneman. And we're gonna get this up on our website here, available to you in the next hour or two. But I'm going to come back and go through this list, because I think today we got to do a little teaching. This is a day where I want to, at the end of this half hour, I want you to take away your own thoughts and spend some time with God and sort this through for yourself and understand this important part of being intentional. That's what we're talking about. Here are things you can do today to be intentional in the relationship in your marriage and with people outside your marriage in a healthy way. I'll come back and we'll get to that in just a minute.
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0: All right, thank you much, Kurt, and we're here for you. We love you. We see ourselves as an intentional living community here at ILM, Intentional Life Media, and Family Life Radio, because we love you and want the best for you. That's why we do this. All right, as I said, this is a little heavier topic than maybe many and or most, and if you want to join in, we'd love to hear your just what you've learned. What is it God's taught you that you want to share with others? That would be helpful. 888-888-1717. We're going to stay in the studio. We're wrapping up here live in about 8 minutes, but we're going to stay in the studio afterwards and record for a show that'll air next Monday. All right, here's a list. If you're married, here are some things to think about. Number one, make your relationship with Jesus Christ your number one priority in life. If you get that straight, I mean really straight, this is intentional living. I mean, if you make that priority to say, I choose as a follower of Jesus Christ to follow Christ, not perfectly, I know I'm not a perfect person, but this is my number one priority. Number two, develop and consistently nurture a best friend relationship with your spouse. My wife is my best friend. And that's important. The research is clear. Best friends in marriage tend to have less divorce than those who are not best friends. Number three, develop and consistently nurture close same-sex friendships, building those kinds of relationships. Number four, make sure your spouse knows your friend. If you have a friend, maybe you do at work or and wherever it might be, and that your spouse is completely comfortable with the type and level of interaction you have with them. And I hear a lot of people say, my spouse doesn't give a rip what I think or care about their friendships. Bad news creates a problem set up for defeat. Number five, honor your spouse's wishes concerning your friendship, even if it means ending it. And of course, there needs to be a maturity on both sides. Come on now, we need to be mature enough to know that there's going to be sometimes friendship and contact, but we got to have a balance here, right? Avoid establishing close friendships with opposite sex singles. Number seven, avoid developing a close friendship with someone you are physically and or emotionally attracted to. And you're the only one who would know that. Or in reverse, if that's true of them towards you and you pick that up, like I said a moment ago, be aware your intention may be fine, but their expectation maybe different. Number eight, avoid close opposite sex friendships if you're struggling in your marriage relationship. I mean, that's a setup. If you got a problem in your marriage, you're set up to share your problems with someone. And, you know where that can lead. Number nine, address unmet needs and unresolved anger in your marriage in an open and honest and timely fashion. And then number 10, demonstrate a God God-given or God-honoring character in all of your relationships. Okay, Stephen's getting that up on our website. It's going to be on our highlights page, and it may not be up for a couple of hours. So go to theintentionallife.com in a couple of hours, find the highlight page, and those 10 things will be there for you. It's a great thing to think about and pray about in your own life. Okay, let's get back to callers. I think we got time here. Judy, how do you handle this thing of opposite sex friendships?
5: Well, I was a truck driver for 27 years, so I worked mostly with men. And at one point, there were 250 other drivers in our lineup. So I would run with this one or run with that one or run with a bunch of them, and we would stop and have lunch. And they became like my brothers. But the thing is, the whole key is setting healthy boundaries and maintaining them. Always keep them in focus.
0: Yeah.
5: Because it's like a job. You have to maintain your healthy boundaries and define yourself as a lady of God. And
0: right.
5: If things come in and there's feelings start, then you start praising God.
0: That's right. Did you find with those 250 in your team and mostly men that there would be those who'd try to punch through that boundary you put in place?
5: Oh, absolutely. I would outwardly say, you know, you crossed the line. And if they respected that and backed off, that was fine. If not, they were not my friend.
0: Mm, that's right.
5: And I walked away.
0: Do you have any regrets, Judy, of doing that? I mean, look back now. Any regrets that you held your standards high and put boundaries in place?
5: Absolutely not. When I started driving in the 70s, I was the only woman out there for a long time. And I started from the beginning saying, I'm a lady. I will act like a lady, so treat me like a lady.
0: Mm. Good for you.
5: For example, one driver came up to me and he said, you come into a man's job and you expect me to change the way I act or the way I talk. Well, I'm not going to do it. And I looked at him and I says, okay, look, you don't say it to me or about me or around me, and I'm fine. And if they wanted to tell an off-color joke or something, they'd tell me, don't you need the bathroom?
0: I like you, Judy. There she goes. She's tough. She's driving the truck and for 30 years, but she knows where she stands, and that's a big thing. It's the decision before the decision that will save many painful moments in our life. And I don't mean just about this. It can be about money. It can be about relationships. It can be about food. It can be about anything. Making the decision before the decision. That's a key. All right. Let me get Michael on the line here on the phone from Michigan. Hey, Michael, how you doing?
6: Very good. How are you?
0: Good. What do you want to add here?
6: Well, you got to think about and analyze why you're friends in the first place. If you were friends for hopes for having a sexual relationship, if you get married to somebody else, of course you got to get rid of it and
0: mm-hmm.
6: stuff.
0: Mm-hmm.
6: But if you guys are friends just because you're friends, that friend, if you get married to somebody else, they have to become the family friend. They have to be a friend to your spouse and that stuff. You can't
0: right.
6: just give up a friend like that. I'm hearing everybody else saying, oh yeah, you got to just get rid of them. No, they have to be your spouse's friend too.
0: Yeah.
6: And that, so they're not just your friend. If they're a good friend to you, of course they're going to be a friend to your spouse. Of course you have to encourage that. So.
0: No, you're right. Absolutely. I agree with you. Where you start to recognize a problem can be going on in your own heart is ask yourself. Not you, Michael, but just people listening. Just ask ourselves, why? Like he said, why do we have this friend? And am I going to be protective of this relationship? One of the questions I mentioned, our statement I made, is if your spouse doesn't know about a friendship and you're keeping it secret, man, that should be like a big, big alarm clock or big alarm going off in your head. Something's wrong here, or vice versa, if that's their case. Now, we're running out of time here. I got just about a minute. We're gone. We scratched the surface and hopefully got you thinking. And think about your own relationship. your spouse if you're married, or your friendships if you're not? How do you handle them? How do you manage them in the world in which we live today? And it's important to understand where you stand. Make the decision before the decision. As we wrap this up today, I hope someone listening, maybe you've made a decision that'll change the course of your life and your marriage and your family. That's why we do this. I'm going to stay here in the studio, and we're going to go ahead and record. If you want to join in, if you have something that's helped you, an observation, maybe a question, and we're going to record all this and air it next Monday. So we reopen the line right now to you. Love to have you be a part of it. 888-888-1717. Teresita will get your call. 888-888-1717. And we'll get you lined up here for the show. I'm Dr. Randy. 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

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You're tuning in for hope. Maybe it just feels like a big old exhale from all the negativity out there. Hey, we're glad you're with us this weekend on Family Life Radio. Here's

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0: You know what this time of the year is really called, right? Yeah, it goes by Maycember because it's all of the stress, chaos, busyness, expense of December, but without the twinkling lights and the cookies. You've got sports, field trips, wrapping up school, teacher appreciation, the final concert, the final this, the final walk, the final, everything. Ah, it's over. You know, it's just a lot. It's a lot. We just learned we have to pay kind of a large amount for our daughter's like soccer warm-up uniform. And okay, you know, you feel like you're constantly getting out the debit card or whatever. So here's the thing, like mom, like let yourself off the hook. Sometimes it's okay to bare minimum here. You forgot to bake 24 cupcakes for the final school party. Fine, go to the grocery store. Scrape off the maybe ugly design on top. Here you go. Here's the cupcakes, like bare minimum. It's totally fine.
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0: Andrew Rip, Love's Got Away on Family Life Radio. I'm Cece. I was so inspired by this story. It came from the account Crazy God Stories, and I just loved how she leaned in to the voice of God.
1: I was checking out at a self-checkout in a grocery store, and the thought went through me to pay for somebody's groceries. I thought, God, is that you? I don't know if that's you or not. Is that just me thinking it? I looked up and my attention was caught by a particular older woman who was checking out. And I was like, God, I don't know if this is you or not, but it's not going to hurt anything. And the last time I wasn't sure if it was you, I didn't. And I regretted it all day long. So I'm going to do it this time. I went over there. I finished checking out my stuff. And just right before she was finishing scanning the last of her things. And I walked over to her and I said, can I do something for you? And she looked up at me like, why is a stranger talking to you? And I said, can I pay for your groceries? And she said, what did you say? And so I repeated it. And again, she said, what did you say? And I kind of chuckled and I repeated again. And I reached over to scan her last two items for her that she hadn't scanned yet. And she was just like staring at me in total shock. So I scanned the last two things. I hit the button. The receipt printed out. She took the receipt and stared at me. And then she looked at me and she said, now I know God sees me. And she threw herself into my arms. And I was like, oh my goodness, Lord. I could have talked to someone for hours on end to try to convince them that you see them and know them. And it wouldn't have got through, probably. They wouldn't have understood it. I wasn't even 100% sure that it was you telling me to do that. I was just, I don't know, okay, God, here goes.
2: Clutter is a threat to your happiness. I am Dr. Randy Carlson with another Intentional Living Minute. I was stunned to learn that in the United States, we spend $54 billion a year on storage lockers to store the things that we can't get into our basement or our garage. Did you know that the average 10-year-old has 238 toys, but the research shows they play with 12 of them? Clutter comes in a lot of different forms. We can have mental clutter where our minds are cluttered with the past and with issues of resentment and bitterness, or it could be spiritual clutter, or it could be emotional clutter, or relational clutter, financial clutter. Lots of forms of clutter, but all of them can be a threat to every area of your life. Remember what the scripture says in 1 Timothy chapter 6, that godliness with contentment is great gain. Declutter your life today. When you do, that's intentional living.
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6: The way I grew up was be all you can be and you get what you deserve and work harder and try harder. 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You don't have to try so hard. 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

You've got this amazing opportunity to win a summer trip of a lifetime. I've got specifics on how to go about becoming a finalist. Coming up next on Family Life Radio, this is Andrew Rip. I'd do it again.

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1: It's Andrew Rip, and I do it again on Family Life Radio. My name is Cece. You've heard this phrase, go touch grass. Perfect if you live in the Midwest. Now, if you're in Arizona, I wouldn't tell you to go touch a saguaro. But you know what I'm saying? It's like the idea, the antidote for this digital stress we're all under. Our eyes are all under all day, every day. Can't tell you how many Zoom meetings I had this week. Ugh! Looking through a screen, my eyes are tired. My friend owns a flower farm, and she needed some help processing some flowers because she has a big couple of events coming up this weekend with Mother's Day next weekend and stuff. I'm like, ooh, I'll do it. I'll come. And she's like, I'll pay you. I'm like, no. I am volunteer. I went over there for 3 hours, and I basically washed dirt off of flowers, and it was the happiest I think I was all week. I was out of the studio. I love being with you. Like, don't get me wrong, but you need a break from that every now and again. Oh, that was a highlight. Also, being outside, my husband and I went on an hour-long walk, and it was just the most beautiful day, and it was just like, this is amazing. So here's my encouragement this weekend. Touch some grass, okay? Get outside. Feel the earth. You'll feel so much better.
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Okay, what is that one thing that your mom always used to say and you were annoyed as a kid? Now you say it all the time to your own kids. 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

0: See Me, best news ever on Family Life Radio. What's the thing your mom always used to say and you maybe didn't get it or were annoyed by it when you were a kid and now you say it all the time? For me, it was, Cece, if you're going to take time to do something, take time to do it right. So many projects I start and I'm tempted to do a shortcut and then my mother's voice, Cece, you gotta take time to do it. Take time to do it right. How about you? What did your mom always used to say? If you call this weekend, leave a message. Maybe I'll play it back on the air next week for Mother's Day week. 888-888-9976.
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You know, Toby Mac shared something so powerful this week. Today, you could be standing next to someone who is doing all they can to not fall apart. 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

0: Wilson, God's Story on Family Life Radio. My name is Cece. I was so inspired by this woman who was checking out the self-checkout at the grocery store. She goes, I felt like a prompt to pay for somebody's groceries. And so she was like, I looked around and I felt like God highlighted a particular woman. And so she goes, it's so awkward. But I walked over and she said, I just have a question for you. Would it be okay if I paid for your groceries? And the woman looked back at her and said, pay for my grocery? Is that what you said? And she goes, yeah. And she just stood there. And so the woman took it upon herself to scan the final two items and then put her debit card and pay. And the woman's eyes filled with tears and she gave the stranger a hug. And she goes, now I know that God sees me. Woo! Your act of obedience might just show someone that they are seen and known by a loving God.
1: 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Often, I really have to hold myself back from overreacting to the latest post. I was reading Romans 14:19, and I think it's a good place to restart the conversation. 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

There you go. It is Family Funded Family Life Radio. Do you ever have things happen in your life and you start seeing some kind of like a deeper message in the middle of it? I think I might have taken it too far. I'll share what went through my head coming up after Cody Carnes.

0: on Family Funded Family Life Radio. Hope your Saturday is going great. My name is Sam. Do you ever have tech things happen to you and then later you go, wow, maybe there was a deeper message in that? Like, we had so many tech problems in the last couple of days. I was doing a meeting online and it just dropped, like, all of a sudden.
1: Done. And the message that I got said, your connection is too weak. Try again later. And I just thought about all the times where I haven't felt quite connected to God. And I know, God, my connection's too weak. I don't need to try again later. I need to try again right now.
0: Or it could just be that I'm over-spiritualizing everything and that we need to just buy a better data plan.
2: Okay, quick question. What if your next concert wasn't in a stadium or church, but next to something straight out of the Bible? 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He's working on me, still changing me piece by piece. You'll hear your favorite artists singing your favorite songs. People like Crowder, John Reddick, and Matthew West. Picture it. Thousands of voices, hands in the air, worshiping together. Right next to a life-size Noah's Ark. 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We're talking airfare, hotel, rental car. 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

0: great things are coming in your life. And maybe you've known this for a long time, but it feels like you don't know how to get started. 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

0: 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Hi, it's Sam. Coming up next, how do you share who God is and live that out, not just in the spiritual times, but in the everyday stuff? It's up after We the Kingdom.
1: This

0: the Kingdom, Rescue Me on Family Funded Family Life Radio. How is your Saturday? Thanks for hanging out with me. My name is Sam. Do you stay connected to God on your job? How do you do it? It starts first thing in the morning.
1: Pray in the morning. You pray before you go to bed at night. Look at my wife's little slogan she's got pinned up on the morning mirror. There's all of her little verses and stuff. I work in a construction site, and I work with many, many trades. I'm a superintendent. And I work with guys that, unfortunately, a majority of them obviously don't walk with Christ, because you can tell by their verses are much different than mine. And to witness to others is just incredible. And then every once in a while, you just get that blessing. You run into somebody that, you know, walks the same walk, and it's just, everything just stops in its tracks. I mean, it's just amazing. 10 minutes later, you're talking to a guy that is so far from Christ. And when he knows that you're with Christ, it's that challenge. It's that, you know, to calm him down and to slow him down and to make him think. And that's the biggest thing.
0: The exciting part is it can be any day. You know, it doesn't even have to be a work day. It's just as we go out in the world, we're just giving God permission. Help me be present and use me. Who do we want to talk to today, God? And then give me the words to say or the ability to be quiet and just listen.
2: I travel a lot for work, which means I need to plan what I'm going to wear and intentionally pack enough for my trip. Hi, this is Bill Scott with Family Life Radio. And I've never just thrown a bunch of clothes into a suitcase and hoped for the best. The same principle applies when it comes to creating short-term financial goals. A short-term financial goal is usually completed within a few months or a few years. It may be something like a wedding expense or going on vacation. 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
5: Hey, this is Crowder. Grave Robber is going to be meaningful to a lot of people. I love the story of Lazarus. It's one of my favorite moments in all of the Bible. If you're following somebody who can raise the dead, he can call your name, and whatever you're up against right now, I know he can call.

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1: Sometimes

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In the moment, you go, huh, what is going on here? I'll share what happened with our daughter, Zoe, coming up after Zach Williams. Yeah.

0: love it. Zach Williams' rescue story on Family Funded Family Life Radio. Thank you so much for hanging out on your Saturday. My name is Sam, and we are grateful for every chance that we get to be together and tell the stories about the kids. Here's mine. Last week, our daughter came home from school, Zoe, and I noticed she was limping a little bit, not feeling great. I said, "What happened to you?" And she goes, "A punk hit me in the leg during PE." And all these thoughts went into my head. She has special needs, and I thought, a punk? What? First of all, how do we even use the word punk about another human being? Secondly, who is this kid? Why is he hitting our daughter in the leg? And then I just kept asking her questions. They were playing hockey. Puck was a puck. She just got the word wrong. Punk hit her in the leg. I told her I've been hit in the leg by a punk many times. It gets better.
1: I just walk down this bed and I'll say, "Lord, Father, I would ask that you would give this man your heart."
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1: A heart that is guarded, a heart and a mind that is guarded through the power of Jesus Christ. 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And I would pray that just that time he spent in the Word, sitting in the chair, in the kitchen, as he has had his coffee and read some Psalms this morning, that he will be reminded of these life-transforming thoughts that come down today and make him even a better man.
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0: Where do you stay? Hi, it's Sam, Family Life Radio. Have you ever heard people who go, well, where do you stay? A lot of our San Desmond's friends say that. I always thought, well, it means who do you live with and where? I was reading the first chapter in John, and it's where the disciples first see Jesus, and they can tell there's something different about him. And they follow him, and he turns around, and he says, what do you want? And they go, where do you stay? And he goes, come on, and you'll see. And so they go, and they hang out with him the whole day. The word that they use where the disciples asked him, where do you stay, is the same word that he uses in John 15, where he says, remain in me, just like I remain in you. The word is stay, stay in me, just like I stay in you and I stay with you. And my prayer for all of us for the rest of this day is that we're going to get to spend the whole day with him. Every minute of it, we're going to stay with him. Where do you stay? It's not a house. It's a way of walking through life. You stay with him.
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My prayer for you this weekend is that you get a chance to rest, not sleep, but rest in knowing the one who loves you is with you in all the things. 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

0: Yeah, that is Matthew West on Family Funded Family Life Radio. So excited. This happened earlier last week. Hi, it's Sam. Who's this?
1: Oh my goodness. Hi, Sam.
0: Hi. Okay, you know what I'm going to ask you. Would you like to be worshiping beside a life-size version of Noah's Ark with like Jeremy Camp or Matthew West or Crowder?
1: I would love that more than anything in the world. Just the thought of it is incredible.
0: So many of our vacations, we go off somewhere, but to go off and have something spiritually poured into us, I mean, to me, that's a real vacation.
1: Life changing.
0: Yes, you said it. So airfare paid for, hotel, rental car, and admission, of course, to the concert and the Ark. And you are in for this. You just qualified for it. Congratulations.
1: Sam, thank you so much. I'm shaking. I'm so excited. I can't even imagine.
0: We're excited for you, Shauna. And if you listen to that and you go, wow, I would like to be in for that, you have a chance. It's coming up on Monday morning. Kankelfritz and Friends. You can find all the details at myflr.org.
2: Clutter is a threat to your happiness. I am Dr. Randy Carlson with another Intentional Living Minute. I was stunned to learn that in the United States, we spend $54 billion a year on storage lockers to store the things that we can't get into our basement or our garage. 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Clutter comes in a lot of different forms. 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Remember what the scripture says in 1 Timothy chapter 6, that godliness with contentment is great gain. Declutter your life today. 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
6: 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He's close to the brokenhearted. 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

0: That is Elevation Rhythm Washed on Family Funded Family Life Radio. Hope your Saturday is going great. My name is Sam, special needs mom, wearing the badge proudly and also kind of loudly. I got a text from our daughter's teacher. She says that Zoe, our daughter, sent an email out to the entire middle school using the school Chromebook that she has, letting them know that it is my birthday and giving our address and telling everyone to come over for a big surprise party for me. Wow. That is a surprise. My birthday's in June. You know, I don't even know what to say. What were you thinking? I know she's trying to do something nice and kind for me, so at this point, I guess the party's at our house. If you want to come over, I guess it's later tonight. Yeah, bring whatever you want. No gifts needed.
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2: 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Different people, one all-encompassing passion. 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